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6: You know, one of the weirder things I've seen on social media lately is parents feeding their babies butter, like whole sticks of butter. They swear that it helps them feel fuller after meals and get a good night's sleep, among other things. There's actually something to this. You know, butter is full of fat, which a rapidly growing infant needs, but eating butter all the time results in, quote, boxing out other important nutrients they need as well. Spokesperson for the Academy of Nutrition and Dietetics told us she recommends half a teaspoon to a teaspoon melted and then added to a puree. Or as they get older, you can drizzle oil or melted butter over cooked vegetables, she told us. We never say just give butter by itself, and it's not the only source of fat she would recommend. Avocados, hummus, fish, they are great sources of fat as well. And also great foods to introduce. I'm Dr. Sanjay Gupta, helping you live a better life.
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It's your boy Chubb Rock, man, treating you right. Just the two of us. You know the hits. It's only right that DJ Mike Lang dropped banger after banger right now on Coast 97.3.

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8: Sometimes you can tell a lot about what someone wants to do offline by looking at what they do online. Let me tell you about Pinterest's first parenting trend report. Pinterest is a huge platform. They have 600 million monthly users, 80 billion searches per month. The report found a shift from the iPad kid era to now, when parents are actually more interested in real-world adventures and hands-on activities. The Global Trends and Insights lead at Pinterest told us families are thoughtfully designing childhoods rooted in creativity, intention, and meaningful experiences. One psychologist we spoke to said he sees this as a reflection of parents' desire to build core capacities in their children: resilience, curiosity, self-regulation, empathy. These things don't grow automatically, but are built through lived experience. I'm Dr. Sanjay Gupta, helping you live a better life.
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This young Naya.

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I'm tryna run up $1 million. 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
3: Sometimes you can tell a lot about what someone wants to do offline by looking at what they do online. Let me tell you about Pinterest's first parenting trend report. Pinterest is a huge platform. They have 600 million monthly users, 80 billion searches per month. The report found a shift from the iPad kid era to now, when parents are actually more interested in real-world adventures and hands-on activities. The global trends and insights lead at Pinterest told us families are thoughtfully designing childhoods rooted in creativity, intention, and meaningful experiences. One psychologist we spoke to said he sees this as a reflection of parents' desire to build core capacities in their children: resilience, curiosity, self-regulation, empathy. These things don't grow automatically, but are built through lived experience. I'm Dr. Sanjay Gupta, helping you live a better life.
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9: Getting your heart broken can be really rough. It'll happen to most of us at some point in our lives. It's not just an emotional experience, it's a physical one too. Often described as getting the wind knocked out of you, a knot in your stomach, trouble sleeping. I recently spoke about this with Dr. Yoram Yovel, a psychiatrist and neuroscientist. He was on my podcast, Chasing Life. Now, he told me heartbreak doesn't have to last forever. And while your inclination might be to withdraw, isolate, and shut down, it's often the opposite of what supports healing. One of the things that helps us the most is reconnecting to other people you love. And the reverse is also true, he said. If someone you care about is struggling, don't give up on them. You hold the power to comfort loved ones that are in deep physical or emotional distress. I'm Dr. Sanjay Gupta, helping you live a better life.
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3: A Better Life with Dr. Sanjay Gupta.
4: We are finally starting to learn more things we can do to keep our brains sharp as we age. A lot of people think crossword puzzles or Sudoku might do the trick, but the science doesn't really bear that out. What one recent study found, though, was that a certain type of brain training seems to have a significant impact on cognition as we get older. It wasn't memory or even problem-solving tasks that moved the needle. It was an interactive computerized game that tested the ability to recognize two separate images in faster and faster sequences. It's what we call a task of divided attention, in which you don't have a conscious strategy on how to improve. That's according to the study's lead author. You're just trying to do the best you can to figure out how to divide your attention. Now, the game in this study was called Double Decision. If you want to find it, then try it out yourself. I'm Dr. Sanjay Gupta, helping you live a better life.
5: 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A vacation? A shopping spree? A trip to the spa? You could win $5,000 for the mom in your life with our Mother's Day giveaway. Just head to our website now to enter this national contest for a chance to win $5,000 for mom.
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11: When it comes to the myriad reasons people don't get enough exercise, psychologist Diana Hill has heard them all. She's the author of a new book with a great title, I Know I Should Exercise, But. On a recent episode of my podcast, Chasing Life, Hill told me the number one reason people don't exercise is because they don't feel like they have enough time. She told us that she encourages people she works with to shift from an either-or mindset to a both and mindset. Hill herself uses time at her son's baseball game to walk around the field cheering him on instead of sitting on the sidelines. She also recommends setting up your space at home, at work, in the car to facilitate movement. So every night before I go to bed, I lay out my workout clothes next to my bathroom sink so they are waiting there for me as a good reminder. I'm Dr. Sanjay Gupta, helping you live a better life.
12: 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A shopping spree? 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

is Midday, and you can check me out in the midday. That's right, every day from 10 to 3. I got the motivational song, the song you probably forgot about, birthday hollas, and of course the S word, and we always chat. 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
10: So-called superagers, they are an enviable segment of the population. People who are older than 80, whose brains function like someone a fraction of their age. It's true, a lot of these people have genetics on their side, but more and more research is bearing out the idea that people who practice good brain health also slow their cognitive decline. Dr. Richard Isaacson, a pioneer in the Alzheimer's space, told us that, quote, his studies have found lifestyle changes including diet, exercise, reducing stress and optimizing sleep, along with managing vascular risk factors with certain medications, can actually help grow brain areas and also reduce telltale signs of Alzheimer's, such as tau tangles and amyloid plaques. What else helps? Staying social, surrounding yourself with family and friends, and maybe even volunteering for a real sense of purpose. I'm Dr. Sanjay Gupta, helping you live a better life.
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8: So-called superagers, they are an enviable segment of the population. People who are older than 80, whose brains function like someone a fraction of their age. It's true, a lot of these people have genetics on their side, but more and more research is bearing out the idea that people who practice good brain health also slow their cognitive decline. Dr. Richard Isaacson, a pioneer in the Alzheimer's space, told us that, quote, his studies have found lifestyle changes including diet, exercise, reducing stress and optimizing sleep, along with managing vascular risk factors with certain medications, can actually help grow brain areas and also reduce telltale signs of Alzheimer's, such as tau tangles and amyloid plaques. What else helps? Staying social, surrounding yourself with family and friends, and maybe even volunteering for a real sense of purpose. I'm Dr. Sanjay Gupta, helping you live a better life.
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And I love you enough to say that I think you deserve somebody better than me, you know? 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

0: 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It's DJ Envy. And whether you are downtown or on Highway 117, Coast 97.3 is the vibe you should be on.
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life. 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
1: Call it how it is. 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
0: 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Should I decorate her walls or log off to Pinterest? 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
9: When it comes to the myriad reasons people don't get enough exercise, psychologist Diana Hill has heard them all. She's the author of a new book with a great title, I Know I Should Exercise, But. On a recent episode of my podcast, Chasing Life, Hill told me the number one reason people don't exercise is because they don't feel like they have enough time. She told us that she encourages people she works with to shift from an either-or mindset to a both-and mindset. Hill herself uses time at her son's baseball game to walk around the field cheering him on, instead of sitting on the sidelines. She also recommends setting up your space at home, at work, in the car to facilitate movement. So every night before I go to bed, I lay out my workout clothes next to my bathroom sink, so they are waiting there for me as a good reminder. I'm Dr. Sanjay Gupta, helping you live a better life.
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1: Why?
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8: You and I have never met, but I'm willing to bet that there is something you would like to do, but you feel like you can't, that it's too hard, that you don't deserve it. A colleague of mine recently told me about this new book called Brave Shift, 30 Mindset Changes to Transform Your Life. It's written by a woman named Michelle Carrer. Carrer says the one thing most people forget when they set a goal is to attach a reason to it. Having that reason is big, because when you don't want to do something that's necessary to reach your goal, you can go back to your reason to find the motivation you need. Try to frame your goal as something you want to achieve, as opposed to being a bad part of yourself that you want to change. That will make you more likely to succeed, as will asking for help. All of us need it, and it makes people feel good to help you achieve your goals. I'm Dr. Sanjay Gupta. Helping you live a better life.
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I can hear you. 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
11: You know, I watched a video the other day about kids getting landlines at home. We haven't had a landline in my house in I can't even tell you how long. But seeing these parents about my age being teleported back to their own childhoods, a simpler time before screens, was really powerful. And as for the kids, they sat and had conversations with their grandparents without multitasking or being distracted by a screen. I thought this was a great way to have kids stay in touch with family members and friends without getting sucked into the smartphone era too young. Of course, you need other people close by to hop on board as well if this is something that's going to work. Perhaps most important, I realized, these relics can be a great conversation starter with your children. You can talk about what it really means to be connected in this day and age. Things have changed a lot. I'm Dr. Sanjay Gupta, helping you live a better life.
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4: Sometimes you can tell a lot about what someone wants to do offline by looking at what they do online. Let me tell you about Pinterest's first parenting trend report. Pinterest is a huge platform. They have 600 million monthly users, 80 billion searches per month. The report found a shift from the iPad kid era to now, when parents are actually more interested in real-world adventures and hands-on activities. The Global Trends and Insights lead at Pinterest told us families are thoughtfully designing childhoods rooted in creativity, intention, and meaningful experiences. One psychologist we spoke to said he sees this as a reflection of parents' desire to build core capacities in their children: resilience, curiosity, self-regulation, empathy. These things don't grow automatically, but are built through lived experience. I'm Dr. Sanjay Gupta, helping you live a better life.
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0: 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You my drug, you my plug. 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

0: everybody. It's DJ Envy, Jess Hilarious, Charlamagne Tha God. We are the Breakfast Club. Lauren LaRosa's here as well. We got a special guest in the building.
1: Yes, indeed.
0: Maya,
2: hey.
0: Welcome.
3: Good morning.
2: How you doing?
0: Beautiful. Is this your first time here?
2: Is
0: it?
2: I think so.
0: Wow. Good morning,
2: Maya. I feel like
0: I've
2: met everybody before.
1: How's your energy this morning? How you feel?
2: Good. I got a good, nice rest.
1: Okay.
2: Mm-hmm.
1: That's important.
2: Tacos for Taco Tuesday.
1: Hey,
2: nice. Nice. Nice. Mayo.
1: She's married to a Mexican, so
3: she is.
1: Every day
3: is also black as well. So it's yes, I'm married to a black Mexican.
2: I'm good. How are y'all doing?
1: New
2: good.
1: Album retrospect.
2: Yes, sir.
1: What does this album mean to you?
2: This album is a journey back into time, the time that influenced me to sign up to music. You know, when I fell in love with music for the first time, it was literally soul. Funk, R&B that filled my household, vinyl days, the collection that my parents had, a lot of dancing going on, a lot of singing going on in the living room, but culture as well. The block parties, the skating rinks, those gatherings where your family would come over, laughter, children playing. So it's a celebration.
1: Nobody could look at you and tell you grew up in that era, by the way.
3: Like,
2: really?
3: Literally,
1: you know,
3: like no.
2: Oh, no, I'm a 70s baby.
1: I know.
2: Yeah.
1: Yeah.
2: So the whole experience.
3: But I'm glad that you said that because we were listening to the album and I instantly got Prince.
2: Yeah.
3: So it was like, that was totally intentional.
2: Oh, yes.
3: Yeah.
2: The Minneapolis sound.
0: Absolutely.
2: I've worked with Jam and Lewis before, performed with Prince before. But that whole era of funk, the performance, the aesthetics, the fashion, you know, the little eye expressions, the facial expressions and the hand gestures, just the ultimate performance during that time, the rehearsals. You know, I'm a musician's daughter.
3: Yeah.
2: And it really inspired me. I've done stuff like that before on previous albums. I did a Rick James cover, but I just wanted to embody a whole body of work, which is what an album is to me. So retrospect is literally digging into the crates of my influences and going back into time, those joyful times of my childhood that first influenced me and introduced me to music.
1: Well, don't worry about performing with Prince either.
3: Yes.
1: What was that like?
2: It was beautiful. You know, I got to see him two nights in a row at the O2 in London, and he had a lot of artists join him. And I learned a lot just by being there for two nights. There was a jam session, of course, afterward at the Indigo. And, of course, the conversation about independency, you know, the first conversation. I'd met him before that. But he was a big advocate of empowerment, no sampling, playing an instrument, all of those things, and then really investing in your craft. And they were gems that were dropped. See, I'm not Prince. And I started this independent journey very early before it was a thing.
1: Planet Nine
2: is my label. And I didn't necessarily know what it was all about when I stepped into that new territory. And he was the person that was the voice of reason that sort of kept me on that path. Even when it got tough. You know, it requires you to, of course, finance 100%. That's the way I've done it. And, you know, grind. But also wear several different hats and wear many roles. And it's been a beautiful educational journey of empowerment, but learning. And then also developing relationships when you become the label yourself and figuring it out. Cause you know, the business of music and then also the technological side of things changes.
3: Yeah.
2: Every few weeks, there's a new platform. Yeah. So it was really wonderful just to be in his presence, but also to receive the spiritual conversations, the business conversations, the new business models, the rehearsal conversations, finding your niche conversations, the performance aspect of it, and then encouragement.
1: How ahead of his time was he?
2: Oh, I mean, he was in his own world. He was one of one, playing over 17 instruments. You know, I don't know anybody that does that.
3: Yeah.
2: And was very passionate, meticulous, very detail-oriented. I witnessed him doing a sound check at the O2 both nights. And so I actually ran into him on my way to my sound check, coming from his sound check. And he was out there mixing on the board in the front of house.
0: Wow.
2: And he cares that much about how the audience or the listener receives the art down to the mixing. And so, you know, I get asked often, how come there's been an 8-year gap in between albums? I mean, I too have really taken my time to be in that process of mixing. This is the first album that I am releasing independently in Dolby Atmos, as well as Sony 360 Spatial Audio, which is an immersive experience, so that you're like inside of the music, surround sound.
1: Okay.
0: That when you go to movie theater.
2: 360 degrees. Gotcha. But now that, you know, they're doing this with music now versus just soundtracks for films.
1: You know, it's interesting because you said this is your first studio album in 8 years. It makes me think, were you protecting your piece or protecting your artistry?
2: Honestly, I was really just having a ball, experiencing what it is to create from a real, free, pure place. Mm-hmm. It wasn't even protection. It got very addictive when I went independent, because I had the freedom to create whatever genre with no ceiling I wanted to, the timeline I set, no deadlines. I didn't have to focus on charting or numbers and validate myself based on someone else's definition of success and all that pressure that does come from the major label system. And the investment I knew was going to be very boutique, you know, and very startup. Under the radar, because I started in Japan on my very first few releases. Mm-hmm. So it was really fun because I didn't have all those rules and, of course, the criticism that comes with releasing a full body of work over me. Mm-hmm. But that was the time to get acclimated to what this independent journey was about. Do it in a very under the radar situation, in a one territory release here and there, mixtapes, EPs along the way. And then something magical happens. Your relationships are built. You know the process because of that education and practice. And then you show up and you put together an album, throw it out just for the love. It gets nominated for a Grammy. And then it's additional confirmation to keep going. And Prince always said, you know, I will help you if you stay independent. And there's been so many times you want to throw in the towel, questioning self, is this really worth it? Do I need to go back into the system and all of these things? Because it is very hard, and you have to be very relentless and resilient in your grind, especially when you're financing 100% of it. And then sometimes people don't even know it exists. So you're also getting, oh, you're washed up, or you fell off. Oh, how come you don't make music anymore? And nobody's paying attention. So to answer your question, you know, there's been so many times that question mark has popped up, but I don't measure success in the way I used to when I was in a system, because there's a new definition that's been introduced to me. My sanity is kept. My spirit's intact. I'm literally having more fun now in my 40s than I was as a teenager, just kind of trying to figure it out and understanding that, you know, if it doesn't reach a certain number or a chart position, then you can be canceled. You can leave. You can be shelved. And I love music so much. I think I've protected just the love of the art. Not intentionally. But that's what Prince was always talking about. And that's what he was an advocate for those he thought or maybe saw a little spark of love and passion in, so that they could preserve their art themselves and still work in the business.
0: All right, we got more with Maya when we come back. It's The Breakfast Club. Good morning.
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18: You and I have never met, but I'm willing to bet that there is something you would like to do, but you feel like you can't, that it's too hard, that you don't deserve it. A colleague of mine recently told me about this new book called Brave Shift, 30 Mindset Changes to Transform Your Life. It's written by a woman named Michelle Carrer. Carrer says the one thing most people forget when they set a goal is to attach a reason to it. Having that reason is big, because when you don't want to do something that's necessary to reach your goal, you can go back to your reason to find the motivation you need. Try to frame your goal as something you want to achieve, as opposed to being a bad part of yourself that you want to change. That will make you more likely to succeed, as will asking for help. All of us need it, and it makes people feel good to help you achieve your goals. I'm Dr. Sanjay Gupta, helping you live a better life.
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0: DJ Envy, Jess Hilarious, Charlamagne Tha God. We are The Breakfast Club. Lauren LaRose is here as well. We're still kicking it with Maya.
1: I was watching your interview with Gina Views, and she was talking Best of Me.
2: Yeah.
1: She didn't know Best of Me Part 2 was a remix to the original.
3: With Jadakiss.
2: Yeah, yeah. I didn't know that either.
1: You didn't know
2: what?
1: That either?
2: No, I didn't.
1: They're younger.
2: That's crazy. I didn't know they're younger. I knew. Jersey Dress, June Ambrose, right?
4: Yeah, June Ambrose.
2: I literally created a Jersey Dress because of that.
1: Oh, Lord.
4: For real? How did you do it, though?
2: So I have a brand called Brown Girl Grinding,
4: yeah.
2: And we were trying to figure out something for the summer, and I love the music video. So we created the Jersey Dress literally because of...
3: The way it looked on her, that's not how it looked.
2: I didn't think about it.
5: Real cute.
2: He's a hater. But literally, I had no idea that there was a Jadakiss version until I saw Gina Views in that interview.
4: It was my street single. So, you know. It was also a mid-tempo as well.
5: I knew. I knew.
1: People thought back then, that's when Jada and Jay-Z were going back and forth.
4: Really?
1: And they always used to say that Jay did that because he wanted to one-up Jadakiss because the
4: record... Do they have beef?
1: Back then, they were going back and forth. Absolutely. So
4: I didn't even know that.
2: Oh, I love that you did.
5: She was all in her own world.
2: I love that.
5: Her own world.
4: I thought it was just a remix.
1: So how did that come about? I heard you telling the story, but you were Swiss, and how did the remix come about?
4: So I was in the midst of recording my second album. I did a lot of it in New York, and worked with Wyclef. Got in with Swiss. I've always loved Swiss's rhythm on his tracks, and he was playing me some beats. I had Jimmy Cozier there, Teron Beale, Rashonda was there. I picked a specific beat. He was like, oh, no. That belongs to DMX.
1: That beat, the bap, bap, bap, bap, bap, bap, bap, bap.
4: Oh, no. Swiss did the original featuring Jadakiss.
1: Okay, yeah.
4: Best of Me original mix featuring Jadakiss, Swiss Beats produced. That was his very first R&B record that he'd ever produced, but it belonged to DMX, the actual beat. There was another song over top of it that I didn't hear, but I think he stumbled upon it by accident, and I said, oh, rewind that real quick. And so I said, I want to write to that one. And Jimmy Cozier and I, Jimmy Cozier.
1: Jimmy Cozier is an R&B artist.
5: I didn't know that.
1: I'm sorry, go ahead.
3: Jimmy Records, right?
1: Yeah.
3: Yep.
4: Yeah, so we're all in the studio, Jimmy Cozier, Teron Beale, Mashonda, and I. And we just come up with a concept, what we want it to feel like. And that's how Best of Me Part 1 was born. It was a solo song first. Mm-hmm. Might have had a bridge on it. We took the bridge off and put Jadakiss on it because we decided that that would be my very first street single. What they do, or what they consider street singles to be, is to warm up, you know, the streets first before you go with your pop hit.
1: Us old heads know. We know what it is, but the young ones didn't know. But
4: yeah. So we knew that we wanted Case of the X to be a single, but it kind of leans toward the pop world a little bit.
1: Mm-hmm.
4: And we did not want to leave the urban crowd out of this. So we did Best of Me featuring Jada first. Steve Stout and Hawk Islam were kind of working together. Steve Stout was at Interscope, but Hawk Islam was running the independent label side of University Music Entertainment. And so Steve Stout had all of these relationships and had Jay-Z hop on the remix, you know, because of his relationship with him. And Makeda Davis, wrote the remix here at the Hit Factory in New York.
1: What was the video?
4: Tone and Polk.
1: And Tone and Polk. Salute to the Trackmasters.
4: And then Jay and I are shooting the video in Malibu, California. June Ambrose shows up with a jersey. I didn't think anything of it. It was, I guess, you know, customized to fit my measurements at the time. And that was that. That was the shortest video set I'd ever been on. 6 hours total, including hair, makeup, glam time. And then we were done. No choreography, no rehearsals. And then it comes out and kind of like takes hold of the clubs and whatnot.
3: The Lady Marmalade era, right? It was huge culture. Yeah. Did that success feel empowering, or did it come with pressure to compete with, like, I don't know, other women?
4: Oh, no. I didn't feel any competition because we're all, number one, so different.
1: Mm-hmm.
4: We were all established at the time doing our individual thing in this business. And that was also very quick. We got in the studio to just lay our backgrounds together in one session. And then we cut our leads separately. Ron Freer was involved in that. Missy, as well as Rock Wilder, laid the foundation and blueprint of that record.
1: Mm-hmm.
4: Ron Freer took our vocals and then he edited them and kind of oversaw the executive production process of that, and that became this version of Lady Marmalade, you know. Mm. So So, got into rehearsals for a couple of performances, won a Grammy together. Mm-hmm. There was absolutely no competition. I didn't feel that. I thought it was a blessing. I thought it was wonderful to win with your sisters.
6: My favorite song is Falling. Just wanted to say that because, girl, you're trying to wrap it up.
4: Really?
6: But my favorite song is Falling. Oh, girl, goodness. 2003, that had me like, that was my favorite song from Mood Ring. Now, Mood Ring is my favorite album, but my favorite song is Falling. So
4: that's so beautiful. Why is it your favorite?
6: Girl, because I thought I was in love in 2003, and I was telling this guy, I'm telling you, like, it's a whole era you had in my life.
1: You're like 15 now, at that time.
6: So, yes, and that's when you think that you, the boy that you love and you meet, that's the one you, I'm telling him, like, you got me, you complete me, you got me falling head over heels for you, and just, and he just sitting there like, okay, yeah, he ain't never even heard a song. And then when we broke up, he heard the song and was like, you quoting an artist the whole time?
3: And now you gotta do the same thing to your husband.
1: Get your little hot ass out. He was 16 during that time.
6: For real, I really
1: was. Oh my goodness. Maya, we appreciate you for joining us.
3: You should do audiobooks or something, Maya.
6: She should.
4: That's what they tell me. Yes. I will. I'll get into radio. Audiobooks. I'll do guided meditation.
3: Guided meditation.
4: All of it. I'll do that.
1: Yeah.
4: Voiceovers and whatnot.
6: Your name was Roger. I should have even
1: 14,
6: known. Like,
1: you little hot ass.
6: You a 14-year-old named Roger? Named after your grandfather. I shouldn't even.
4: What, toxic? Been,
6: it was so toxic.
4: Anybody with the letter R is toxic.
6: That was my jam too, oh, but this was my fault. She had me in shambles.
1: Well, the album comes out next Friday, and we appreciate you for joining us.
4: Thank you,
1: Maya. It's Maya, ladies and gentlemen. It's The Breakfast Club. Good morning.

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I be waking up to pics before on it, and every weekend my shorty coming over. Shorty can Fendi out, but she like Fashion Nova. She ain't driving no Camry, she pulling in a Rover with her hair so cut.

0: make me tell you. Know you see this print through my pants that I know you like. And yeah, you look, you're so fat when it be in them tights. And I'm going straight to the top.
1: We watch you guys.
2: Can't do it like me.
1: I know everything that you do.
2: Woke up and I'm still on the lead.
1: Everything that you do. What you're doing is so great. And never stop.
3: The world's most dangerous morning show.
4: You guys really came up.
3: DJ Envy.
5: The people's choice, the family guy.
3: Just hilarious.
6: No, I don't give a damn what you didn't like before, as long as you like me now.
5: Okay.
3: Charlamagne Tha God.
7: I'm a lovable ass.
8: Y'all feel like my rich cousins that never talked to me.
9: Well, what better place than here?
10: You got me woke up.
11: Wake up, wake up, wake up.
12: Boom, ba, boom. Boom,
13: ba, let's go.
14: USA.
15: Yo.
16: Jess Hilarious.
17: Good morning.
16: Charlamagne Tha God.
13: Peace to the planet. It's Friday. How y'all feel out there? I feel blessed, black, and highly favored. Happy to be here. Another day to serve our beautiful listeners. Good morning.
16: On this Mother's Day weekend.
13: On this Mother's Day weekend.
17: Yes, it is.
13: But do y'all know today is Disclosure Day?
17: No, what's that?
13: Disclosure Day. The White House will begin releasing the long-awaited UFO files today. Today!
17: I know
13: we gonna
17: right.
13: get the ball rolling on all this out-of-the-world intel, damn it.
17: Okay.
16: All right.
17: That's what's up.
13: Today is the day.
16: Okay. I was thinking more like, what you doing for Mother's Day this weekend? All right. But all right, that's I guess we want to make sure the aliens ain't pulling up on us.
13: You better enjoy it while you can.
17: Okay. Damn.
13: It's a lot going on in the world. You got new viruses out there.
16: That's right.
13: You got UFO disclosures.
16: That's right.
13: Okay, the economy's in the toilet.
16: That's true.
13: All right.
16: Jesus.
17: And still, happy Mother's Day weekend
16: happy Mother's
17: to
16: day
17: all
16: weekend.
17: The mothers.
13: You got to enjoy the moment, I guess.
16: Are you going? Yeah, you doing something for Mother's Day? What you doing?
17: Should.
16: You know?
17: No, actually, my foundation, me and my husband's foundation, the More Love Foundation, is giving an event this Saturday in Baltimore, Maryland, and we're honoring 60 women in power, right?
16: Dope.
17: You know, yep, celebration of, you know, matriarchs and the heads of their families. So that's what we're going to do this
16: okay.
17: weekend.
16: All right,
17: yeah.
16: All right. I'm trying to figure out why they have a dance convention on Mother's Day weekend.
17: Damn.
16: Yes.
17: But what day? Is it on Sunday?
16: Yes.
17: Damn, it's on Sunday, on
16: yes.
17: Mother's Day.
16: Yeah, on Mother's Day.
17: So they're forcing moms to spend their Mother's Day at the convention.
16: But then they said we're going to end early, like 3 o'clock, like...
17: Damn.
16: After we there from, like, you know, 6 in the morning to 3, like, mom's just going to want to go home and go to sleep.
17: 6 in the morning?
16: Yes. Call
17: That's
16: time
17: crazy.
16: 6 a.m. Yes, it's call time
17: well.
16: 6 a.m. So.
13: It's amazing, man. This is why we can't get nowhere as a people. You know
16: why?
13: What I'm saying? I just talked about UF today is Disclosure Day. There's viruses out there.
16: Mm-hmm.
13: The economy's in the toilet. Y'all just go talking about yourself. That is the problem with the society.
16: Now we talk about mothers.
13: That we
17: yeah,
13: live
17: we
13: in.
17: Are.
16: So salute
17: actually,
16: to,
17: actually, and I happen to be one.
16: You got dear mama
17: so,
16: Tupac, man. Can we start with that, man?
17: You know what I'm saying?
16: I just want to say salute to all the moms out there, all the real moms out there.
13: That's why this government is able to do what they do to their people.
16: We're proud of you.
13: Ignorance
17: we are.
13: Is just
17: we love
16: we're
17: you
16: so grateful.
13: That's why
16: we're
13: y'all
16: grateful
13: so happy.
16: For all
17: and you
16: the
17: can
16: mothers
17: go out,
16: out there.
17: And get my new book if you are a new mother.
13: All about
17: or
13: y'all.
17: If you want your mother to have a nice Mother's Day, a good gift. It's Till Death Do We Parent. It's a co-parenting memoir.
16: Yeah. So salute to all the moms.
17: Absolutely.
16: Make sure you call your mom, your baby moms, and treat them right this
17: yes,
16: weekend.
17: Yes, yes. Tell them you
16: Because you never
17: them.
16: Know when aliens are coming.
17: You never
13: Ignorance
17: know.
13: Is so
17: it's disclosure.
13: That's why y'all
17: day.
13: So happy.
17: So.
16: Yeah.
17: What?
16: Yeah.
17: You happy too? You amped up?
16: You got dear mama. All right. Well, yeah. Today on the show, Dana White will be joining us.
13: Yes. Another person living in a bubble who thinks it's all about him. Okay, but he's but we gonna have a great conversation. The UFC is this weekend, right?
16: Yes, this weekend in
17: Newark.
16: And he also and he has a his boxing his new boxing league Zuffa. He has a fight in Vegas, so he has one fight in Vegas and one fight in Newark, New Jersey this weekend.
13: Okay,
16: all right, and then also Trap Dickie will be
13: My
16: joining us.
13: My guy, South Carolina zone, Hartsville, South Carolina zone. He's got a new project out today called DeVille.
16: Yes,
13: you know he signed the TDE Top
16: yes,
13: Dog Entertainment
16: yes.
13: now, so we're gonna talk to my guy Trap, man.
16: That's
13: proud
16: right.
13: of that young man.
16: Well, let's get the show cracking. Salute to all the mothers, even the alien moms out there.
17: Yes,
16: all the
17: yes.
16: all the moms, whether you're alien or not.
13: You do realize we're aliens to somebody too, because we're also on the planet.
16: Yeah,
13: so to people on other planets. From other universes, we're aliens as well.
16: I'm talking about the aliens.
13: I mean, we got aliens right here. Aliens. I mean, Jess's in laws are aliens.
17: What?
16: Wow.
17: What are you talking about?
16: Let's just play Dear Mama.
17: Yeah.
16: It's just the Breakfast Club. Good morning.
17: What?

0: Envy, Jess Hilarious, Charlamagne the Guy. We are the Breakfast Club. That was Pac, Dear Mama. Salute again to all the moms for Mother's Day. Hopefully you enjoy your day.
1: That's right. And you know what we are? Mother effers. Salute to all the pops out there. All the mother effers.
2: Y'all get y'all day next month. Like, chill. Please relax.
0: Called your family aliens. Yeah. Now we mother effers.
1: We are mother effers.
2: But we not allowed to be happy because it's Disclosure Day.
1: How you think all your kids got here?
0: Let's get into front page news. I don't know what's wrong with this guy this morning. Let's talk NBA sports. All right, the Pistons beat the Cavaliers 107-97, and the Thunder beat the Lakers 125-107. The Lakers were so hot last night after the game. They are saying that the refs didn't give them any calls. They weren't calling fouls. Please. They were so upset last night.
1: Nobody or their mama thought that the Lakers had a chance of winning the series against OKC. Cut it out.
2: Damn, they not good?
1: OKC is just better. And yes. Luca not playing all three, right?
0: Still out. No. Reeves is playing. Okay. Not Luca. Tonight, the Knicks take on the 76ers at 7, and the Spurs take on the Timberwolves at 9:30. What's up, Mimi?
3: Good morning, Envy, Jess, Charlamagne. How y'all doing this morning?
1: Hey, girl. Mimi Brown.
3: Good morning. So we start this morning in Tennessee, where Republicans have now approved a controversial new congressional map designed to break apart black voting power and eliminate the state's Democratic seat in Congress. So we told you about this yesterday, and now that vote has happened. This new map splits Memphis, a city that's about 64% black, into three separate congressional districts, spreading black voters into neighboring majority white areas all the way down to Nashville. Right now, Memphis is home to Tennessee's only majority black congressional district. But under this new map, that district is essentially dismantled. Now, once the voting started taking place yesterday, reaction inside the Tennessee Capitol, it quickly turned chaotic. Let's listen to a little bit of that.
4: Thank you, Mr. Speaker. Let's remind ourselves that while we're here in this special session.
5: Mr. Trooper, please clear out that balcony over there. Please clear out the balcony. Leader Lamberth. Mr. Clerk.
6: Thank you, Mr. Speaker. I yield the remainder
5: Leader
6: of my time.
5: Leader Lamberth, please take the vote. House Bill 7003, having received a constitutional majority, I hereby declare it passed without objection. The motion reconsider's table. Leader Lamberth.
2: Jesus.
3: Yeah, it was very, very chaotic. And so what was happening is a lot of the black members in the House, they stood in front. They were holding locking arms. State troopers, they were eventually ordered to clear the galleries as protesters screamed. They chanted and they refused to leave. Democrats and civil rights groups, though, they say this goes far beyond politics, arguing that the map is a racial gerrymandering aimed at directly weakening black representation. Let's listen to Tennessee State Rep Justin Pearson.
7: We are here because this Republican Party has to seek to steal elections and seats because the president and the party have refused to address the pain, the suffering, and the struggling of everyday Tennesseans. This is about attacking, targeting, and cracking District 9 into pieces for more political and racial dominance and white supremacy in the state of Tennessee.
3: Well, Pearson is running for District 9 for Congress, and so this map, this new map, will just write him right out of the running for that seat. The Tennessee NAACP, they've already filed an emergency lawsuit calling the map illegal and unconstitutional. But you guys, Tennessee may just be the beginning. Louisiana has already delayed its primary elections to redraw its congressional maps. Alabama is currently in a special session trying to revive a map federal courts had previously struck down as racially discriminatory. Florida, they've already approved new maps last week. Now, Mississippi and South Carolina, they are under growing pressure to follow. And speaking of South Carolina, Congressman Jim Clyburn, he's the only Democrat that South Carolina sends to Washington. Well, he's also sounding the alarm this morning. He says Republicans are now trying to remove him and redraw his seat, and not because voters demanded it, but because Donald Trump requested it. He tweeted that on X. And South Carolina's primary is less than a month away. Absentee ballots have already gone out. And today in South Carolina, lawmakers will hold a major hearing on their new map. and on whether to delay that primary itself or to let the date stand as is.
1: So what are the solutions? That's what I need to hear, because we already know Republicans are doing everything they can to steal these midterms. Everything you just laid out, Mimi. But what can be done politically to stop the steal? Because the messaging sounds crazy when you say Republicans are stealing elections. They are weakening your vote. But the way to combat it is by going to vote.
3: And yeah, well, that's a great question. And I have an interview later with Justin J. Pearson, because my question to him is, what can people do? That's the question that a lot of people want to know. What what can we do? I know that the NAACP, they're suing the state of Tennessee. But what do we as a people, how can we fight this? Is there anything that we can do? It feels like the fix is in, but there's got to be something, or is there something, right?
0: Yeah, it definitely seems like the fix is in.
1: You can't, it'll discourage people from voting, right? When you tell people that, you know, they're stealing the elections, which is true, they're weakening your right to vote, but the way to combat it is by voting.
3: It's like, huh?
0: Yeah. But you can't concede. You can't give up.
1: No, you can't. But that's what I'm saying. What are the solutions politically, I think?
0: All right. Well,
3: go ahead, Emmy.
0: I was going to say, well, what are you talking next hour?
3: All right. Well, coming up at 7, a new warning about a global health scare. Health officials in a dozen countries, they are on high alert. Yeah, we're going to talk about this. We'll break down what's happening and if you should be afraid of what's next.
1: Just start drinking your hand sanitizer now, man. Drink your hand sanitizer. Put your mask on. What else we was doing?
0: Who was the last person that said drink bleach?
1: That was Trump.
0: That was Trump. The president said, drink a little bleach. Yes.
1: Distance is 6 feet. What else we got to do?
0: Oh, my goodness. 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It's The Breakfast Club. Good morning.
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1: Good morning. I'm Bill Murray in the WECT Newsroom with headlines. A federal court has ruled against the new global tariffs President Trump imposed after a stinging loss at the Supreme Court. A split three-judge panel of the Court of International Trade handed down the order blocking the 10% global tariffs. This is the second major legal setback for the president's effort to impose the broadest U.S. import restrictions since the 1930s. New Hanover County offering free breakfast and lunch to kids this summer. That's good news for families. It helps with the budget. But keep in mind, today is the deadline to register. Those meals will be picked up once a week on Thursdays at Holly Shelter Middle School. Remember, our traffic alert today, it's graduation time for UNCW CFCC students. Going to be slow around those institutions through the weekend. Keep that in mind. Also, keep an eye out for rain. It's not out of the question through the weekend as we celebrate Mom. Gabe Ross says rain odds include 40% tomorrow, 10 to 20% tomorrow night, and 20 to 30% on Sunday. Have a great weekend.
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6: Traffic is pretty light so far on the roadways, and no problems out of Hempstead on 17 going south. That's up to speed toward Porter's Neck. And the causeway is up to speed out of Leland eastbound and toward Belleville, as well as toward the Keith Fair Memorial Bridge. We're Dixon, right now traffic.
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13: Variable rainfall tallies across southeastern North Carolina, anywhere from a few tenths of an inch to over an inch and a half. So wonderful on the rainfall side of things. We'll get a little break here for your Friday. Look for partly or variably cloudy skies throughout the course of the day. Temps a little cooler following the passage of a cold front with those highs mainly in the lower 70s. A little warmer heading toward the weekend. From the WECT First Alert Forecast Center, I'm Gabe Ross.
14: 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Sometimes when you have a good thing, you want a second helping. 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
23: You know, one of the weirder things I've seen on social media lately is parents feeding their babies butter, like whole sticks of butter. They swear that it helps them feel fuller after meals and get a good night's sleep, among other things. There's actually something to this. You know, butter is full of fat, which a rapidly growing infant needs, but eating butter all the time

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2: Sorry, hello, who's this?
3: Hey, what's up,
4: what's up, Trav?
3: Miss Hilarious.
5: Hey, boo.
3: Solomon the guy.
2: Peace, sis. How are you? You know today is Disclosure Day.
3: It's what day?
2: Disclosure Day. The White House is going to release the long-awaited UFO files today, man. So, you know.
4: Trav said, I'm disclosing I'm gay. I said it already. Hey, what are y'all saying? Disclose.
3: Envy.
4: I'm sorry.
3: I'm mad at you, Envy.
4: Why are you mad at me?
3: My birthday is July 18th, and you going to the 757 on July 25th, and I'm not going to be there, man.
4: Oh, man. And that's your, like, second home, right?
5: That's where he's from.
3: That's where I'm from. That's
4: he played Philly now, though.
2: You got a house in Virginia?
3: My parents got a house in Virginia.
2: Oh, okay.
4: Yeah, but we're going to have a lot of fun, man. For everybody out there, tell your fam to pull up. If they still going to be there.
3: Yeah, we're all going to St. Lucia for my birthday.
2: Hey, that's fine. I love St. Lucia, man. Yeah. Make sure you go do the mud bath.
3: You said the mud bath?
2: You got to go do the mud bath, man. It's so refreshing, bro. So refreshing. When you get there, just ask about it. They'll know what you're talking about.
3: Well, Charlamagne, I played enough mud, sorry.
5: Oh, my God.
2: Not that kind of mud. Wow. It's actually good mud. It's called the Sofa Springs. I'm telling you, go to the Sofa Springs
5: What's
2: in
5: up,
2: St. Lucia.
5: Good morning.
3: Yeah, can I tell you about this Hanna virus real quick?
4: Yeah, talk to us.
3: This is going to sound crazy. All right, but I understand what Thanos was saying, that we got to get rid of a few to save the masses, because I told my cousins that we needed to sink the ship about 3 weeks ago. And now they got people that's off the ship roaming around the world, and they better not pass this stuff around.
2: You know what's interesting? Mm-hmm. You know what made Thanos' theory so great? Because it was fair. He didn't pick and choose. So it might be your ass. So if that's what you want for people, when you turn to dust and your family turn to dust, remember, this is what you wanted, Trav, for the greater good.
3: We ain't got the Hanna virus.
2: Well, you got a house in Virginia.
4: You stupid. Well, the Hanna virus, if you don't know much about it, Mimi Brown is going to be breaking it down in a couple of minutes. She'll be breaking down the ship and everything that she's talking about. But yes, it's already, I believe, linked to like 3 deaths already. So she'll break everything down, what's going on with that, how you can get infected, and should we be scared and nervous?
2: Well, they said it's harder to catch than COVID, but it's 40% more fatal.
4: Correct.
2: Yeah.
3: Yeah, you got to be in people's face. But Jeff, I hope your book is doing even more amazing. I saw you was number one on Amazon's bestseller list. I got the book.
5: Thank you, babe. Let me know if you like it.
3: I'm actually going to give it to my mother.
2: My mother.
3: Bye, Charlamagne.
4: Bye, Jeff. Get it off your chest.
2: Give it to my mother.
4: 800-585-1051. If you need to vent, hit us up now. It's The Breakfast Club. Good morning.
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1: College Road, that's up to speed on the southbound side, heading from Castle Hayne Road. You'll find that in pretty good shape toward MLK, as well as in toward Market Street. Heading from Monkey Junction, Carolina Beach Road is incident-free, going northbounding toward downtown. For Dixon, right now traffic.
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3: Hi, how are you? 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Maybe you've been so busy that you haven't stopped by church in a while. If you're like me, you grew up in church, grandma had you by the hand bringing you there, but sometimes life leads us in a different direction. 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This Sunday could be your Sunday for a brand new start. 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It is not by coincidence that you're listening to this commercial. God is reaching out to you right now. Why don't you reach out to God Sunday morning? 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We're looking forward to rejoicing in God's presence with you at New Covenant Holiness Church on 1020 Dawson Street. We know you'll come again.
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0: What you doing, man? 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
2: Hello, who's this?
3: Hey, this is Big O out of Birmingham.
4: Peace, Big O.
2: Peace, peace.
4: What's up, Big O?
3: Hey, just hilarious.
2: What's
3: when you coming back? You canceled your show when you were supposed to be coming.
5: When?
3: And you never rescheduled.
5: When?
3: So back,
5: I mean, not when, where?
2: Alabama, you said Alabama, Birmingham.
3: Birmingham, Alabama.
5: Oh, yes, I'm still trying to get a date with Stardome. I'm sorry, you know, like...
3: Desi came, but you didn't come.
5: Yeah, I couldn't. I had to reschedule. I'm sorry. I don't just reschedule for nothing, bro. I'm sorry, but I didn't get a date yet from Stardome. And you know, Bruce don't own a club no more, so it's different management. I got
3: yeah,
5: wait on
3: yeah,
5: it.
3: Yeah, he sold that joint.
5: Yeah, man. Y'all like the new people? I mean, is it still be booming?
3: Yeah, I ain't gonna say all
5: right,
3: that.
5: Don't even say don't worry about it. Don't worry about it. I'm gonna make sure I put my agents on it, man. But I am. It wasn't canceled. It was rescheduled. We just trying to get a date. They not as responsive as Bruce was.
3: Yeah, I get that.
5: Yeah.
3: What's up, Charlamagne?
4: What's up, King? Listen, you ever been to Johiana? Johiana Asian restaurant?
3: Yes. I love that restaurant. I love it.
4: Yeah, that's my homegirl spot. Salute to Sean Love, man.
3: Yeah. What's up, Envy?
6: What's up, brother? How you feeling?
3: Man, I'm good. Hey, I need y'all to stop giving my girl,
6: look at that, you don't even know her name.
4: Lauren.
3: Yeah, y'all give her a hard time. Hey, man, y'all got daughters. Stop talking about that young lady early in the morning.
5: Exactly.
4: What you think? I don't talk to my daughters? You think me and my daughters don't got jokes? I love Lauren, by the way.
3: Man, listen, but if a man was cracking on your daughter talking about her bald spot every morning, you'd be wanting to go upside his head.
4: But my daughter would have them jokes back. Ready to go.
5: And Lauren be in here, like, punching back. You know, she be fighting for her life in the ring.
3: Yeah. I got that. But I'm calling because I love your show. I love y'all.
4: Thank you, brother.
3: But I don't think it's very healthy for the community to have people like Dana White and others on that basically are disenfranchising the community when it comes to certain things.
4: So why not have them on? Why not have them on and have that conversation?
3: Even when you have the conversation, I have to say this. Most of this audience don't even have past a third grade reading level.
4: Damn! So don't disrespect my people like
5: Jesus.
4: That.
3: Man, listen. I saw a video of these people that didn't even know how to pronounce the word silhouette or extraordinary.
5: Hey, yo. Silhouette ain't one of the easiest words to identify when you first see it, brother. It's not.
3: It is an easy word. I've been knowing that word since I was in fifth grade.
5: No,
3: I was also born in the 1900s.
5: If you already...
4: Because you hush, because you're proving this point.
5: If you already can't read a word like silhouette, is not easy to read if you already don't
4: read.
5: That's
4: what he's just
5: saying. You feel what I'm saying? Nah, that's not what he's saying. He
4: said
5: they can't even pronounce words like silhouette.
4: You got to listen to everything he said. He said people read on a third grade
3: level. They're looking at it and reading it on this video, and they're like, I don't know what that word is.
5: Right.
4: Yes.
5: So you teach.
3: But, man, listen, these are kids that's walking around in high school, and they don't know what the word silhouette is.
4: People do need to read more. I mean, that is true.
5: But
3: Dana White right now, the current president of these United States, who's talking about having a UFC fight when people out here are hungry, people starving.
4: So let's
3: my man Freeway said, when my sneak start leaning and my heat start working.
4: I'm a rob me a person. But listen, you're not
3: wrong.
4: But let's have the conversation. Don't knock until you hear the interview. Let's have a conversation, man.
2: Yes.
3: It's just like I asked somebody the other day. I said, where's my man Cornel West? Where's Jill Stein? Because we out here suffering. And they said they were going to do something now.
4: Well, Cornell, you know Cornell's still talking. Cornell don't never stop talking. He be on Abby Phillips show on CNN a lot. Jill Stein, you're right. I have no
2: idea
4: what Jill Stein
2: is. Thank you for checking in, brother.
3: All right, y'all have a good day.
4: Thank you.
2: Have a good weekend, man. Get it off your chest. 800-585-1051. If you need to vent, you can hit us up. What's up, Lauren?
7: Good morning.
5: Good morning.
4: Lauren.
5: That man told you.
7: That man told you. You got daughters.
4: And you might need
7: and be mindful about your daughters and all that other
4: daughters
7: stuff.
4: Get jokes.
7: And it's Mother's Day weekend. I'm not a mom.
2: You're not a mom.
7: Somewhat, I got a mom, so just act like you care.
4: I love her. And she got jokes. Okay.
7: No,
4: she,
7: my mom is.
4: She got jokes.
7: Yeah, this weekend is going to be pretty interesting. We're having a sleepover this weekend. I'm so excited.
5: Oh, really?
7: Yeah, like, we do a mother daughter sleepover. My whole family every year. They've been doing this since like before I was born.
4: That's fire. To sleep.
2: Wow.
7: Why?
2: We got the latest coming up.
7: Yes, we do.
2: What are we talking about?
7: So yesterday we talked a little bit about Kodak Black being arrested down in Florida, but I have updates and I spoke to his attorney who tells me they believe that Kodak is being targeted by police down there. So we're going to get into some exclusive updates that we have.
4: Loren. Loren LaRosa.
7: Oh my God.
2: We'll get to that next. It's the Breakfast Club. Good morning.
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11: Good morning. I'm Kim Ratcliffe with a look at your Friday news headlines. Proposed new laws could change who gives the final green light to new developments for a county. Senator Bill Rabin and Representative Charlie Miller, who both represent Brunswick County, have introduced bills in Raleigh. Right now, it's the planning board that makes the final decision. With the new bills, that decision would move to county commissioners. The State Highway Patrol is warning about a text scam targeting drivers. It looks like it's from the agency saying you have a traffic violation and it requests payment. The Highway Patrol says they would never ask for payment by text or direct you to unofficial links. And North Carolina's Attorney General joined 25 other attorneys general urging credit card companies to help stop kids from buying vapes online. They're asking the companies to create stronger safeguards that stop kids from being able to buy dangerous and illegal products online. For WECT and Fox Wilmington, I'm Kim Ratcliffe with your Friday news headlines.
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14: Things are beginning to get a little bit busier in Pender County. There are delays forming gradually on 17 going south out of Woodside for about a half mile. That runs better toward Hampstead, though, meaning toward 210. And there are brief delays on southbound Castlehaine Road getting closer toward Holly Shelter Road.
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16: Cape Fear Weather from the Cumulus Media Weather Center. Variable rainfall tallies across southeastern North Carolina, anywhere from a few tenths of an inch to over an inch and a half. So wonderful on the rainfall side of things. We'll get a little break here for your Friday. Look for partly or variably cloudy skies throughout the course of the day. Temps a little cooler following the passage of a cold front, with those highs mainly in the lower 70s. A little warmer heading toward the weekend. From the WECT First Alert Forecast Center, I'm Gabe Ross.
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29: You know, I watched a video the other day about kids getting landlines at home. We haven't had a landline in my house in I can't even tell you how long. But seeing these parents about my age being teleported back to their own childhoods, a simpler time before screens, was really powerful. And as for the kids, they sat and had conversations with their grandparents without multitasking or being distracted by a screen. I thought this was a great way to have kids stay in touch with family members and friends without getting sucked into the smartphone era too young. Of course, you need other people close by to hop on board as well if this is something that's going to work. Perhaps most important, I realized, these relics can be a great conversation starter with your children. You can talk about what it really means to be connected in this day and age. Things have changed a lot. I'm Dr. Sanjay Gupta, helping you live a better life.
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0: The most dangerous morning show, The Breakfast Club. Charlamagne Tha God, Jess Hilarious, DJ Envy. But it's time for the latest with Lauren LaRosa. You're talking LL Cool J.
1: Yeah, I'm not dumbing myself down. I'm being myself.
0: Yeah, sources trust.
1: I'm the homegirl that knows a little bit about everything and everything.
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1: All right, so yesterday we broke some exclusive details on a story about Kodak Black being arrested down in Florida. Mm-hmm. And I wanted to just do a brief update there because he did have a hearing yesterday. Bond was set. He's all good there. But I spoke to his attorney yesterday, Bradford Cohen, who told me the details about, you know, Kodak Black. This is in response to an incident from November 2025 where police searched two cars. Kodak Black was not in the cars, but he was outside of one of them. And they found a pink Louis Vuitton bag that had some cough syrup in it. They alleged it also had MDMA in it, and some money. Now, the police were telling Kodak's attorney yesterday when we talked about this that the reason why they charged him with the drug trafficking was because there were handprints or fingerprints found on some of the things within the bag. Kodak's attorney called me yesterday after we got off air. He was pretty upset because he said that once he was debriefed again by police, they said that actually they had no fingerprints. And the only reason why they were able to charge Kodak with the drug trafficking was because of a photo that they found on Instagram from a week prior to the car searches that showed the pink bag that they found in the car and a pair of like scissors and a lighter that were found in the car that were also in these photos as well. So Kodak's attorneys are pretty upset about that because they feel like there's no way you can link them to these items. Anybody could have purchased or had these items in the car. But in court yesterday, Kodak Black, when he was asking for a smaller bond, the judge made it really clear that the fact that Kodak Black asked for some of the money back that was found in the bag, the judge is like, well, there must be some ties to you in this bag, but they'll debate that out in court. They ended up setting a bond at $75,000, even though Kodak's attorneys were asking for $10,000. The state was asking for $50,000. And it sounds like the judge just thinks he might not come to court because he's had a failure to appear before. So there will be some more development there. But Kodak's attorneys basically feel like he's being targeted because they feel like all of this is nonsense.
7: Wow. Yeah.
1: So we'll see what happens. Now, in other news, over in L.A., Netflix is a joke is going down. You guys have probably been seeing this all over your timeline. Mm-hmm. And not for sure if everyone knows what it is, but Netflix is a joke. The weekend happened in LA. It's considered one of the largest comedy festivals in North America. So they have over 350 live events from stand-up acts, special events, podcast recordings, and they bring the biggest names in comedy out. I've been seeing things of like Dave Chappelle, Eddie Murphy, Kevin Hart's there. I saw Donnell Rawlings. They did a brunch yesterday for all of the comedians, and there's a video of like all of the biggest comedians.
2: I
1: gave the video to Jess and I'm like, just name who you see in this video because there's so many names.
0: They do that every year.
1: Yeah, but I feel like this year a lot of people are paying more attention to it. I think it's because we've been loving on our comedians a little bit more this year. But
2: Eddie Murphy, Linnell, Nate Jackson, Asian dude that be with Theo Vaughn, I don't know his name, my bad, Matt Rife, Earthquake, Donna Rollins, Miss Pat, Dion Cole, Wanda Sykes, and it's like a bunch of other people because in a video where Donnell was panning, he's moving pretty quick, but it's like a few other legends.
7: I see Adam Sandler.
2: Well.
1: Yes.
2: Yeah, it's like it's moving so quick, but it's all of them in one little setting.
7: Mm-hmm.
1: Yeah.
2: Amazing.
0: 85 South Show wasn't there? I know they had a whole set at Netflix.
1: I didn't see them in that video, at the brunch. But they're, I know Miss Pat has an event this weekend coming up as well for the weekend. But yes, just fire to see.
7: And
1: I saw an article, Seth Rogen, there was an event, I guess, that he did, and the Daily Beast was there. And at the event, he was talking about the fact that he feels like Kanye West shouldn't be able to make a comeback. And what he's referring to is the fact that there were reports that Dave Chappelle was doing like a small set. And during the small set, he brought Kanye West on stage. Mm-hmm. And Seth Rogen is basically saying Kanye shouldn't be being brought on stages and shouldn't have a number one album right now because of all of the, you know, anti-Semitic remarks. So I saw that pick up in the Daily Beast as well too, and that was an event from Netflix as a joke as well. But yes,
0: well, that's his opinion, but you can't control what people still like,
1: right?
0: You know what I mean? Like, that can be your opinion that, you know, he may not be able to make a comeback, but the people decide that.
7: Yeah, that's his opinion. And if Kanye, he apologized, right? And
1: he's been still apologizing.
7: I'm not sure if people accepted his apology, but he did apologize. And people always say when somebody apologizes, you give him grace. Well, and he's what?
0: You're right. But everybody, here's the thing. Everybody doesn't have to accept your apology, and everybody doesn't have to cancel you.
1: Right.
7: That's correct.
0: And that's not ever going to happen. That's the way life is.
1: Right. You know.
0: But I understand Seth's opinion, but that's just his opinion.
1: Yeah, and speaking of comedy, yesterday I saw the skit that Drewski posted. Did you guys see it?
2: Hilarious.
1: So he's talking about British actors. Let's take a listen.
4: You ain't going to no big city. Mass angle lecture.
6: Yeah, I'm going with or without you.
4: Rudy, stop talking like that. Stop.
8: Hey, what are you doing over there?
4: Get out of here.
8: Hey, what are you doing?
9: And cut. Fantastic.
10: I need more American slave. Okay.
4: Like struggle.
10: So, yeah, the struggle.
4: Sort of like the dialogue, like the back and forth banner.
10: Absolutely.
11: All right, 3, 2, 1, action.
4: I'm telling you, if you with my I'll kill you. You'll be f***ed up. No family in this. We're not family. Family.
11: Hey, cut. That's the one.
4: That was stunning. That was stunning.
12: Great performance.
4: Great performance. Working with a good London boy, and I bother him all the time. I had a call with the director. It was kind of quite quintessential to the role.
0: Are we allowed to show this on Netflix? Because it's a better visual.
1: Yeah, you right? gotta see it.
7: But break down what it is. He's making fun of
1: that conversation of the British actors come over here to America and take the American actor's role. Mm-hmm. So you literally see him going in and out of being this deep, you know, American actor in all these like slave films and these deep dramatic roles.
0: And then he goes,
1: back to being regular, you know, a British man who has no American accent whatsoever, heavy British accent, and is breaking down. And even the way he does the interviews when they talk about the directors and the quintessential roles was really good, but it sparked another conversation about, you know, British actors coming here to America.
2: But not only was it funny, this was really good. Like, this was really good, thought out, planned, written. Like, Drewski is a genius.
0: Yeah, Drewski is on a generational run
2: now.
0: Like, and what makes Drewski what he's doing so impressive is it's just him.
7: Yeah,
0: like in Living Color was a cast. Mad TV was a whole cast. Chappelle Show even had a cast. Key and Peele, it was both of them.
1: Yeah,
0: Drewski is just him. Dola.
7: Yes,
0: you know. I mean, of course, he got his production team.
1: Yeah, but I'm just talking about him.
7: I was gonna say that.
1: Yeah,
7: he's investing in his production. Yeah. His production is dope for social media. Mm-hmm. Amazing tier one.
0: And another thing I like about Drewski is everything folks argue about, because we live in just a talk chat era. Mm-hmm. He just puts into his sketches.
1: Right.
0: Yep. It's not even satire. It's just social observations. The megachurch skit, the conservative woman skit, the British actor skit.
7: Yep.
0: These are things people have been debating for years, and Drewski is, you know, like, man, F wasting words.
2: Yeah.
0: Let me just show you what I'm talking about.
2: I love how great of an actor he is, too. He's not only funny, he's a good actor, too.
7: Killed it. Yes. Salute to Drewski.
0: Yes.
1: Well, that's it for the latest. Mm-hmm. And in the next hour, we'll get into the verses that went down with Rick Ross and French Montana.
2: My God, I missed it.
7: Not too many people knew what happened. But
2: yeah. Damn.
7: All right. When we come back, we got front page news. And then Dana White will be joining us, president and CEO of the UFC. And today, Charlamagne allows you to give somebody donkey today. So we open up the phone lines. If you want to give somebody donkey today, 800-585-1051. It's The Breakfast Club. Good morning.
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7: Instagram teen accounts come with automatic protections that limit who can contact teens, the content they can see, and the time they spend on the app. Learn more about teen accounts and Instagram's ongoing work to protect teens online at Instagram.com/teen accounts. 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

0: Morning, everybody. It's DJ Envy, Just Hilarious, Charlamagne Tha God. We are the Breakfast Club. Let's get back in some front page news. Start off with sports. Last night, the Pistons beat the Cavaliers 107-97. The Thunder beat the Lakers 125-107. Now, the Knicks are playing the 76ers tonight at 7 in Philly. The Spurs take on the Minnesota Timberwolves at 9:30. That series is tied 1-1. What's up, Mimi?
1: Good morning, Envy, Just Charlamagne. How y'all doing this morning?
2: Peace, Mimi Brown. Good morning.
0: Everybody's been asking about this virus now, Mimi.
2: And the Montana virus.
1: Listen, this virus, I don't know. I'm going to just tell it to you like the facts, but here we go. So we start this hour with a global health scare, right? So three people are dead, and this morning health officials in at least a dozen countries are racing to track down passengers from a cruise ship at the center of this hantavirus outbreak. So that ship, it left Argentina in March. It was bound for the Canary Islands. Now, somewhere on that voyage, the virus got around. The World Health Organization has now confirmed 5 cases, with 3 more suspected. A Dutch couple and a German national have died. Now, the passengers, they have since scattered. And here at home in the U.S., health officials, they are monitoring 7 returning travelers across 5 states. Those states are Arizona, California, Georgia, Texas, and Virginia. And now there are signs that the virus, it may have spread beyond the ship. So there was a flight attendant on a KLM flight. She was in the Netherlands. She's now been hospitalized after coming into contact with an infected passenger. So if she tests positive, she would be the first confirmed case linked to this outbreak who was never on that cruise. So that's a big deal. That's something to watch out for. So officials say this Andes virus strain of hantavirus is one of the deadliest, and it's one of the few that can spread from person to person. Let's listen to a WHO official explain just a little bit more.
3: But the Andes virus can have some human-to-human transmission. So for our point of view, from a public health perspective, this is what we are assuming, and we're trying to take the maximum level of precautions, balancing risk. This is not the next COVID, but it is a serious infectious disease. You know, it's an infectious disease that if people get infected, and infections are uncommon, they can die. And so, again, people hearing this that are on the ship are, very rightly so, scared. And the general public might be scared as well. So early information, accurate information is critical, knowing what your actual exposure might be. And most people will never be exposed to this.
0: That's scary.
1: Well, right. That didn't calm any fears. The hantavirus, though, it is typically carried by rodents. It's spread to humans through contact, through their urine, their droppings, or their saliva. And the World Health Organization, again, they are stressing that the risks, they do remain low. It does not spread like flu or COVID, but the investigation is moving really, really fast, and it's moving across borders. And the outbreak is renewing questions about the public health oversight on cruise ships, especially, I don't know if you guys heard this, that Health Secretary Robert F. Kennedy, he oversaw cuts to part of the CDC, their cruise inspection and their sanitation programs, including staff tied to monitoring outbreaks and inspecting ships for health risks. Yeah. So once again, this was someone's job that got cut.
2: Yeah, it feels like 2020 all over again. You know, remember Trump cut a lot of Obama's pandemic team, and then, you know, later on you started hearing about COVID being a hot spot on cruise ships. It was also during an election year. You know, so, I mean, it just feels like that time all over again. If you ask me, they're going to do everything in their power to keep y'all home, okay? They testing all waters. They like, okay, let's see how the redistricting goes. That don't work, release the alien files. That don't work, let Hannah go on the people, goddammit.
0: I do have a question. If they knew the virus was on the boat, right, why did they let the boat dock without figuring that all out? Because they could have just contained it on that boat until it was taken care of.
1: That's the big question, right? And then right now, countries are trying to figure out how to get the people off the boat, right? How do you do it where you don't spread it even more to... I was reading about Spain. Like, they're trying to figure out how to get the people, you know, in their country off the boat. It's a mess, Envy. I don't know. I really don't know.
2: Yeah, like you said, maybe they say it doesn't spread as easy, but I did read that it's 40% more fatal than COVID.
1: But no one wants to get near it, right? Like, whether it doesn't spread as easily or not, it's the unknown about it, I think.
2: And they said it's the wind from, like you said, rodent urine and rodent feces.
0: Yeah, but the thing, it doesn't spread that easy, but everybody got it. Like, what are we talking about?
2: But not everybody. Goddamn, don't start that now. Yeah, we already spread misinformation. Everybody don't have it.
0: How many people on the boat got it?
4: You gonna say 3?
1: It was a total of five people died, right? Three more suspected. Hold on, let me tell you.
0: Then the lady, the flight attendant, that flight attendant. They're not all kissing each other, so how are they getting it? Yeah. Like, mm-hmm. Don't spread as easy.
4: Somebody
0: but not
4: wasn't
0: all
4: on the ship. Yeah.
0: You know what I mean?
1: So three people are dead, and at least a dozen other countries are racing to figure out if other people have it. They really don't know.
2: It said as of May 7th, 2026, there are three suspected cases of hantavirus linked to the MV Hondia cruise ship outbreak. In addition to five confirmed cases, the World Health Organization has reported a total of 8 cases associated with the ship. So they know everybody got it. If you don't get on the radio spreading misinformation already.
0: I'm just asking questions. That's why I can ask. That's why I ask questions.
2: You did not ask a question. You said everybody got it.
4: Straight up.
2: Everybody
0: I want to know
2: straight
0: how people
2: up.
0: Got it.
1: But
0: you
1: it
0: not
1: feels like, it feels like everybody on the ship, yes. You know, they may have, we don't know. I'm with
4: you.
1: And
4: like
1: you
4: said, it's just the
1: know.
4: Unknown. There's so much we don't know. That's what makes people scared.
0: That's how COVID started. Baby. No, it's nothing. It's late. Don't worry about it.
4: Stay 6 feet away.
0: Stay 6 feet away. You'll be all
2: right. No. A lot of those people were right. Let's not act like they weren't now. In hindsight, they were right. It was a big, it was kind of a I don't want to say overreaction.
0: Overreaction?
2: Because you never know, but yes, a lot of those people were right.
4: Yeah. But those people was dying from that.
0: Yes.
2: Like, 100%. People died of flu. Millions of people died from the flu every year, too.
4: Yeah, I get it.
0: 7 million people officially recorded died from COVID. So, yeah, no, they didn't overreact.
4: Niggas weren't taking it serious enough at first.
1: Yeah, so this is something to watch. No matter what they say, this is just something to watch. Put it like that.
2: Yes.
1: No matter what. All right, y'all. Well, that is your front page news. I'm Mimi Brown. Follow me at Mimi Brown TV. And for more stories, follow the Black Information Network.
0: All right. Thank you, Mimi.
2: And listen, we got Dana White about to join us, president and CEO of the UFC. But also remember, today is Friday. So if you want to give somebody the donkey of the day, if you want to give somebody the credit they deserve for being stupid, you have that opportunity. Call us 1-800-585-1051.
0: Did you hear about that 28-year-old woman? I think we talked about it. I can't remember. The 28-year-old woman that said she was a student and was in school for like 2 weeks in the Bronx? Did you hear about that?
4: No.
0: Oh, my goodness.
2: I told you the craziest people in America come from the Bronx and all of Florida.
0: You ain't never lied. Like Charlamagne said, you want to give somebody donkey today? Call up right now. It's The Breakfast Club. Dana White's up next.
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1: Good morning. I'm Bill Murray in the WECT Newsroom with headlines. A federal court has ruled against the new global tariffs President Trump imposed after a stinging loss at the Supreme Court. A split three-judge panel of the Court of International Trade handed down the order blocking the 10% global tariffs. This is the second major legal setback for the president's effort to impose the broadest U.S. import restrictions since the 1930s. New Hanover County offering free breakfast and lunch to kids this summer. That's good news for families. It helps with the budget. But keep in mind, today is the deadline to register. Those meals will be picked up once a week on Thursdays at Holly Shelter Middle School. Remember our traffic alert today. It's graduation time for UNCW CFCC students. Going to be slow around those institutions through the weekend. Keep that in mind. Also, keep an eye out for rain. It's not out of the question through the weekend as we celebrate Mom. Gabe Ross says rain odds include 40% tomorrow, 10 to 20% tomorrow night, and 20 to 30% on Sunday. Have a great weekend.
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6: In Brunswick County, the traffic volume is increasing a little on 17 northbound. It's just a little sluggish near Westgate Drive, but you do run better toward the causeway. And once you're on the causeway, you'll find that up to speed eastbound in toward Belleville, as well as in toward the Cape Fear Memorial Bridge. We're Dixon, right now traffic.
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9: Cape Fear weather from the Rainstorm Solutions Weather Center.
10: Variable rainfall tallies across southeastern North Carolina, anywhere from a few tenths of an inch to over an inch and a half. So wonderful on the rainfall side of things. We'll get a little break here for your Friday. Look for partly or variably cloudy skies throughout the course of the day. Temps a little cooler following the passage of a cold front, with those highs mainly in the lower 70s. A little warmer heading toward the weekend. From the WECT First Alert Forecast Center, I'm Gabe Ross.
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22: Getting your heart broken can be really rough. It'll happen to most of us at some point in our lives. It's not just an emotional experience, it's a physical one too. Often described as getting the wind knocked out of you, a knot in your stomach, trouble sleeping. I recently spoke about this with Dr. Yoram Yovil, a psychiatrist and neuroscientist. He was on my podcast, Chasing Life. Now, he told me heartbreak doesn't have to last forever. And while your inclination might be to withdraw, isolate, and shut down, it's often the opposite of what supports healing. One of the things that helps us the most is reconnecting to other people you love. And the reverse is also true, he said. If someone you care about is struggling, don't give up on them. You hold the power to comfort loved ones that are in deep physical or emotional distress. I'm Dr. Sanjay Gupta, helping you live a better life.
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29: 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Yeah, yeah, yeah. 'Cause me and my clique, we don't give a fuck. 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

0: 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You're
1: checking out The Breakfast Club.
2: Morning, everybody. It's DJ Envy, Jess Hilarious, Charlamagne Tha God. We are The Breakfast Club. Lauren LaRose is here as well. We got a special guest in the building.
3: Yes, sir.
2: President and CEO of UFC, ladies and gentlemen, Dana White. Welcome.
4: Good morning, gang. How are you?
2: How
4: are
2: you feeling this morning?
4: I'm good. Yeah.
2: You ever get tired of running around and going from city to city and doing handling fight to fight? Does it ever get tired?
4: Yeah. It gets... I'm busier this year than I've ever been with all the other things that I've taken on. But, it's all good. Sometimes traveling gets, starts to kick you in the ass a little bit, but especially as you get older. Mm-hmm. But it's all good.
3: How long have you been around MMA?
4: 25 years. Well, I mean, I guess you could say 28 years, but I've been doing this for 25. Started taking jiu-jitsu in like 97 and fell in love with the sport, and that's how we ended up buying the UFC.
2: What made you jump into martial arts? Was it protection, board?
4: I was always involved in boxing, and then my old partner Frank Fertitta and I were out at the Hard Rock one night in Vegas, and we ran into a guy named John Lewis who fought in the UFC at that time, and he had a jiu-jitsu school in Vegas. Frank's like, I've always wanted to try jiu-jitsu, so we went over to him, we talked to him, we set up a lesson on Monday, and that was the beginning of all of it.
2: Did you see the UFC exploding the way that it did?
4: Yeah, I think that when we got involved in it, we became so passionate about it. And it was so different than boxing. The fighters were different than boxers, and we believed that it could be big and could work everywhere. I mean, I've always had this philosophy, no matter what color you are, what country you come from, what language you speak, we're all human beings, and fighting's in our DNA. We get it and we like it. I mean, even if you say you don't like fighting, if a fight broke out in that room right now, we'd all run over to the glass and watch the fight.
2: Right, absolutely.
4: It's just human
5: not
4: nature.
5: Nowadays, you don't know somebody got a gun. You got to stay. You got to back away. We're not like you, Dana. At the White House correspondents, they're like, "Oh, that was exhilarating! Hearing those gunshots."
4: Yeah, you're exactly like me. You would absolutely watch the fight over there.
5: Yeah. But people give you a lot of credit for building the UFC into a global empire, right? But they also critique you and say you still underpay fighters compared to like boxing or NBA, NFL, even WWE. How do you justify being worth billions of dollars, but some fighters still need second jobs?
4: Yeah, well, listen, I mean, I'm sure some basketball players and baseball players still need second jobs, too, until they make it. What we do is we bring guys in and pay them, guys make like 10 and 10 or 15 and 15 to come in and fight. You might last one fight, you might not be great, but as you start to prove yourself and, listen, there's always going to be talk about fighter pay. I'm in boxing now. Mm-hmm. And all these boxers are signing with us now, too. So you're always going to be criticized about something.
5: But how come when the fighters talk about unions and collective bargaining, the UFC acts like it's the enemy? Like, wait, why are y'all?
4: We don't act like that's the enemy. I mean, if the fighters wanted to unionize, that's up to them. It's not up to me.
5: Okay.
4: Yeah.
5: So you encourage it?
4: Sure. We always have to deal with somebody.
5: Gotcha.
4: Could be a manager, an agent. Everybody's gotten into this. Some of the biggest lawyers in the world have gotten into this. Agents, Hollywood. I mean, everybody. We always have to deal with somebody. We have to negotiate with somebody.
2: With UFC being so brutal at times, was there ever a concern with them not approving the fighting in certain states or certain places? Because I mean, like boxing, it seems like you can. It's round, right? There's a referee. Stop it. Sometimes UFC is like they're gonna beat the ish out of him until he actually dies.
4: Listen, some of these fights, believe me. There are fights that I sit there and watch, and when it's over, I go, what do I do for a living? This is insane. But when you spend the right amount of money on health and safety, before they get in there, during and after, in the 30-year history of the UFC, there's never been a death or serious injury. Even after the craziest fights you've seen, cheerleading can't say that.
2: You said cheerleading?
4: Cheerleading can't say that.
5: Yeah, my daughter's a competitive cheerleader. They get hurt a lot. Yeah. Fall on their head.
4: My daughter in high school was part of the hardcore competitive cheerleading, and she was so busted up in high school, it was crazy.
3: Damn. Yeah.
4: But 30 years, no death or serious injury in the UFC.
2: Not
4: many sports can say that.
3: Serious injury.
4: Yeah.
3: Damn, they be beating out of each other, dude.
4: Right? That's so true. It's so true.
5: Now we're talking about the White House correspondence then a little bit. You said it was f-ing awesome.
4: Yeah.
5: And a unique experience, and everybody was saying how you didn't get down when the gunshots, went off. Why? Because you knew it was staged?
4: I don't know. I mean, you don't know how you're going to react in those type of situations until you're in them. But, being a guy, first of all, we're sitting there, and they had just set the whole thing up, and they said, we're going to eat, and then this thing's going to start. And
5: what, the shooting?

0: No, the show. You know, the show was going to start. They were going to serve dinner first, and literally they had just brought the salads out, and I was sitting there talking to Pete Hegseth, and I don't hear well, and my left ear, I'm 100% deaf in my left ear, so I didn't hear the shots. All I heard was plates smashing and glasses, and these guys. I turn around, and literally 50. Guys are coming through the room, and they got their guns out. Mm. They get the president and the vice president and all the media people off the stage, and now the stage is filled with people with guns pointed at us with the lights on the end of them, and everybody's yelling, get the f*** on the ground. And I just was like, holy f***, this is incredible. If you think about like the greatest movie you've ever seen, and you watch the way that these Secret Service guys came into the room and how they were... I was just like this, and to be in a situation like that, and nobody gets hurt, and then and even think about this: the media that were in the room that night were mostly women. Hmm. No screaming, no yelling. Everybody just got on the ground, and it was just such a crazy, unique, hopefully one-of-one experience that
1: not one woman screamed at all.
0: At all.
1: That's crazy.
0: And then when it was
2: over... How do you know? They might have been on your left side.
0: Yeah. That's fucking brilliant. That is brilliant. Yeah. You might be right. I didn't hear any screaming from any women. Yeah. And then after it was over, and the other thing is when this is happening, we don't know what's going on. Is there... a shooter in there? Are bullets about to start flying? Is there a bomb? Mm. You know, we don't know what's going on. And it's just my adrenaline was, I can't even explain it. For the next 4 hours, I was bouncing off the walls. It was just, it was pretty badass.
2: This is a thrill seeker, though. Like you said you used to fight, do UFC and all that stuff. Yeah. Like you like that type of adrenaline. You probably never used a condom in your life.
0: I do. Yeah.
1: Jesus.
0: I do. And I've obviously never been in any type of situation like that in my life. It was a really unique experience. Mm. You know, I know to a lot of people it sounded twisted, but let me tell you what, as a guy and that's never been in something like that, it's hard to explain, but it was pretty badass.
3: All right, we got more with Dana White when we come back, the president and CEO of the UFC, so don't move. It's the Breakfast Club. Good morning.

0: JNV, Just Hilarious, Charlamagne Tha God. We are The Breakfast Club. We're still kicking it with Dana White, the president and CEO of the UFC. Whose idea was it to have a UFC fight on the White House lawn? How did that come about?
1: So the president was at one of the fights. I can't remember if it was in New Jersey or Miami. And he leans over to me and goes, you know what? We should do a fight at the White House. I said, yes. Yes, we should. I like it.
0: And that's
1: literally how it started. No, he doesn't bull. So when he says he's going to do something, he does it. Literally Monday, people started calling and trying to set it up. And that was Saturday. And Monday, they called and started setting it up. But yeah, I'm not going to say no to doing a fight at the White House.
0: How does that work? Who gets invited? Do you have to go through protocol? Like, how does that work as far as, you know, celebrities and people coming and even some of the fighters?
1: I have 200 tickets. Ari Emanuel has 200 tickets, and the president has 1,000 tickets. There'll be like a little over 4,000 people there. Most will be military. Every branch of the military will be there. And, you know, there's 1,400 tickets between me, Ari, and the president.
2: Do you understand why some people see that as sports history, while others see it as just like state-sponsored political theater?
1: Oh, yeah. The people are, you know, everybody's going to have an opinion about something like this, but... you know, why would I not? If you're offered to do something at the White House, why would you not do it? Especially on America's 250th birthday. Pretty incredible. Great opportunity.
3: I was just going to say, there's just so much going on right now that it just seems like, you know, the energy, the focus, the resources, everything could just go somewhere else at this point.
1: Just so we're clear, the U.S. taxpayers aren't paying anything. We're flipping the whole bill for this thing.
2: That's what they told us about the ballroom, too.
1: Well, this is a fact. I don't know about the ballroom. I'm not involved in that. We're paying for everything, literally everything. And we can't sell a hot dog, a T-shirt, a ticket, nothing. We're flipping the bill for everything. And my thing is always, there's always something going on. There's always going to be something else, always something bad. Plus, we're a global business. You know, when the Ukraine-Russia war started and people were saying, oh, my God, you can't have Russians fight. I have Russians under contract. They have to feed their families there. I have Palestinians. I have Jewish fighters. I have, you know, there's always going to be something bad going on in this world. And I run a global business.
2: You know, you were on the Katie Miller podcast and you said in regards to your relationship with Trump and has it cost the UFC business? You said, I don't give a I don't know the answer to that question. I've gotten to a point in my life, especially after COVID and all that nutty that went on during that time, that I only want to be in business with and talk to people that I'm aligned with.
1: Well, I don't know about talk to people that I'm aligned, but I want to do business with people that I'm aligned with, for sure.
2: So you're aligned with Trump on what exactly?
1: Well, Trump is a good friend of mine. I mean, I've been friends with him for 25 years. Mm-hmm. Friends. I mean, he just happened to become the president of the United States. Mm-hmm. When we first bought this company, the stigma that was attached to this thing, you can imagine, think about this. It wasn't allowed on pay-per-view. You as a grown adult didn't have the option to buy it on pay-per-view. Porn was on pay-per-view. The UFC was not allowed on that was the uphill battle we had. So you can imagine venues didn't want us because, you know, these guys were like, what kind of people will show up to watch this kind of an event? And he had us at the Trump Taj Mahal for the first two fights. You know, 30 and 31, UFC 30 and 31. And then after we did those two fights, first he showed up for the first fight of the night and stayed till the end for both events. And you think the Trump brand then and the UFC brand and every good thing that ever happened to me in my career after that, he was always the first guy to reach out. So then when he was running in 16, he called me and asked me, would you speak for me at the Republican convention? And everybody told me not to do it. Don't do it. This is going to be bad. And he's never going to win and all that kind of stuff. But this was a guy that was always good to me and, you know, always treated me well. And I did it.
2: I can understand that. You know, that's your friend. But when your friend has a disapproval rating of 62%, right? Record high. People say they don't like his handling of the Iran war. The economy, cost of living for people is up. Why can't you tell your friend he's failing the people? As a friend.
1: Well, he's the president of the United States.
2: Still your friend, though.
1: And yeah, I know. But, you know, for me to get involved in, it's like, I'm sure people disagree with you that are friends with you. And everybody has friends that you just, doesn't mean you're not friends with them anymore. It doesn't mean that you.
2: Oh, no, I didn't say you shouldn't be friends with them. I just said, why can't you tell your friend he's failing the people? Because these are the same people who make UFC a success.
1: Yeah, I don't know if I agree that he's failing the people. I think that when the president is done in 3 years, people will look back on and realize a lot of the good things. See, I'm closer to him too, and I see all the good things that he does that a lot of people, you know, either don't see or don't want to see.
2: But tariff inflation has increased the price of household goods, increased utility bills because household electricity costs have gone up 9%. The failure to extend the Affordable Care Act has f***ed up people's health care. Everyday working class people who support your sport are hurting.
1: You're never going to have a president that sits in the White House that everybody approves 100% of everything they do, and not everything is always going to be perfect. You're going to have some things that work out great and a lot of things that don't. It's just, it's no different than running a business or any other thing. Nobody's ever going to be absolutely perfect.
2: Oh, I agree.
1: When they're the president of the United States.
2: But can you tell your friend when he's...
1: Yeah, we talk about a lot of things, but I don't try to get into...
2: You like everything he's doing?
1: Well, like I just said, you're never going to agree with everything. But, you know, as a friend, I'm not going out there. And he and I have never, other than the first two UFC events, nothing with us is transactional. Mm-hmm. I'm not trying. He doesn't call me in. Like, I'll give you an example. The White House fight. Other than Derek Lewis, the Black Beast, other than him, he didn't tell me, hey, put this guy, do this. We're sitting at the fight in Miami a couple weeks ago, and he says, why is the Black Beast, Derek Lewis, not on
2: the
1: White House?
2: Did you look up and make sure that's his nickname? I don't want to.
1: You don't know. He's the president, one of the president's favorite fighters.
2: Okay.
1: He says to me, why is he not on the card? I literally got up and walked over to my matchmaker, Mick. I said, get Derek on the phone. Called Derek and I said, hey, the president wants to know why you're not on the White House card. He said, politics. That's why I'm not. Derek Lewis is incredible. And I said, he wants you on the card. You want to fight on the card? He said, tell him thank you. I'd love to. We get him on. We put him on the card. Now we got to find an opponent. And this crazy fight plays out that night between Curtis Blaydes and Hokut. And it was an incredible fight. They're literally putting Hokut in the ambulance. And Mick goes back and says, you want to fight Derek Lewis on the White House card? And he said, yeah. The fight was literally made that night during the fight. But my point in the story was, you know, he doesn't, it's just we don't do that.
2: So your relationship with Trump is bigger than business. It's actually personal.
1: Yeah, absolutely. We have a real friendship, not some type of, you know, he has lots of friends, especially now that he's the president. We don't have that. We've had a 25-year real friendship and real relationship.
2: But don't be a glazer, though.
1: Don't be what?
2: A glazer. Like, well, just somebody that just tells him he's great. A yes man, basically.
1: Yeah.
2: You got to tell him when he's...
1: I don't think anybody's ever accused me of being a yes man. Okay. And I think that's part of... But listen, I'm not an overly political person either. Mm. You know what I mean? And
2: so are you part of the MAGA movement culturally?
1: What do you mean culturally?
2: Are you part of the MAGA movement culturally? Do you align with their ideologies and their values?
1: You know, I consider myself right down the middle or leaning a little liberal, to be honest with you. Mm-hmm. Everybody thinks I'm some far right guy because of our relationship. You know, I'm more about common sense. Mm-hmm. I'm a common sense guy. And if it makes sense to me, then I'm probably in.
0: All right, we got more with Dana White when we come back. It's the Breakfast Club. Good morning.

0: is DJ Envy, just hilarious. Charlamagne the God. We are the Breakfast Club. We're still kicking it with Dana White, the president and CEO of the UFC. Charlamagne?
1: When you say you only want to do business with people you're aligned with, are you talking about values, politics,
2: I'm talking about,
1: or loyalty?
2: I'm talking about sponsorship. I had some f***ing crazy shit go on with some sponsors during COVID. And when I was supporting Trump, for election. And my thing is, I get it, you're spending, but don't ever f***ing tell me personally who to vote for and who not to vote for. Mm-hmm. As an American, it's your right to vote for whoever you want to vote for. And I'm not going to be, put in a position where I got some sponsor calling me, telling me who I can and can't vote for and who I can and can't support. Yeah. Oh, yeah, it happened. Yeah.
1: But that's what I mean when I say political alignment impacting your business. But you don't care.
2: No.
1: You said you don't get.
2: No.
1: What if all your sponsors pulled out?
2: That sponsor's gone.
1: Oh, wow.
2: Yeah.
1: Gone. What if all of them?
2: They don't have enough money to do business with me. Gone.
3: Damn.
1: But what if all of them pulled out? Would you then tell your friend that he got to change some things?
2: Well, if you look at how you are and the way that you think, and imagine somebody coming in because they sponsor your show and start telling you who to be and how to act and who to vote for and who to...
1: No, I can't do that.
0: Wouldn't happen.
2: Exactly.
1: Yeah, I can't do that.
2: Exactly.
1: That's not the question. I said if...
2: But what if it impacts your business? And what if it impacts you as a...
1: That's something I got to think about.
2: 100%?
1: Yeah.
2: There's not much to think about. You either want to be that person or you're not that person. I don't think you're that person, but, somebody starts... There are lots of sponsors out there, right? When you get somebody that comes in and starts trying to do that to you,
4: Was there a conversation?
2: You got to go.
4: Was there a conversation with your sponsors or anybody on the business side when that video went viral of you and your wife in the club?
2: Yeah.
4: And with the slapping, you slapping her slapping you?
2: Yeah.
4: When they reached out to you, what did they, like, how did that conversation go?
2: We didn't have any sponsor problems during that. My wife and I jumped on that immediately. And again, that was more of a, we had to deal with our kids with that one. When you embarrass your children on a global level, that's one of the worst things that can ever happen to you. Might have never any sponsorship problems with that.
4: I was at TMZ at the time when that video went up and like the whole debacle and like, whatever. And one thing I will say is your relationships have afforded you a lot of like empathy and grace. Like the way that they handled that situation with you and allowing you to speak out for yourself, like as it was published, I had never seen that in my time being in the newsroom.
1: Oh, that's interesting.
4: Like, that was my first time ever realizing like relationships can change a narrative 100%. And they reported it honestly, but they allowed you to, at the same time that the video is going up, you're speaking for yourself and apologizing. And I was just like, wow. I always told myself, if I ever got a chance to meet you, I would really want to talk to you about that because I'd never seen that before.
2: Interesting. Yeah. We were apologizing to our children, my wife and I, when that happened. And I think that a lot of the people that I've been in business with and that I'm friends with know me really well. And when I got back from Mexico, it was 64 days of just,
4: people
2: getting hammered. Yeah. Mm-hmm. I mean, and I live in Vegas, so I was waking up at like 3 a.m. every morning because the East Coast is cracking off at 6 o'clock with all the, talk shows and sports shows. And, I had to make the rounds and do all the interviews. And, I say this all the time. You find out who's who and what's what when the shit hits the fan. And I learned a lot about a lot of people during that time. And mostly a positive way, not negative. And
1: if a UFC fighter was caught on camera...
2: It's happened.
1: It's happened?
2: Oh, God. Okay.
4: And that's why you always...
1: I wonder, would they have been treated the same way?
2: What's funny is that... It's not funny, but I used to say that you don't recover from those. Those are ones you don't recover from.
1: Mm-hmm. But you did.
2: I did.
1: Do you think being the boss protected you from consequences that employees or athletes would
2: survive? No, definitely not.
1: No, definitely, Dana. Come on.
2: Definitely not.
1: Yeah.
4: You made the choice publicly not to excuse yourself from the brand.
2: You chose said, publicly to not what?
4: To excuse yourself or give yourself
1: like
4: a...
1: Nobody said,
2: well,
1: 100%.
2: Yeah, like, well, listen, there's a board of directors. There's, there's other people that are involved that could have pushed for that. But, I think that, and I obviously they think too, it would have hurt the company more if I did step away.
1: And you've disciplined fighters for public behavior that was unbecoming to the company before, right?
2: Well, I mean, I'm probably the most lenient, the most lenient guy in sports when it comes to dealing with, you know, whether it's free speech or bad things that happen. And, you know, I'm in the fight business. It's not like I run Microsoft. You know what I mean? So.
1: So what standard did you hold yourself to in that moment?
2: Yeah, listen, obviously, that's not that's not what it was. I mean, it's as bad as it could get. I mean, I hold myself to, I would never in a million years think that that was going to happen. And I say this all the time. Nobody knows you better than your kids do. And, you know, your kids, whoever you really are, your kids see it. They hear it, everything that goes on at home, and, you know.
1: How did they react to that incident?
2: Because my oldest son didn't talk to us for like 4 days. We had to, you know. And
4: how old was he at the time?
2: He was in college, so, you know, he was 19 probably. Mm. Yeah.
3: Wow.
2: 19, 20. Mm. And, you know, we the first thing that her and I did was handle the situation with the kids. And then obviously I had to handle the business side of the whole thing, but yeah, we handled the kids first.
0: How did Power Slaps get started?
1: That's a terrible segue. I don't know if that was a terrible segue or a great segue.
3: But
1: I'm conflicted right now. I think it was great though.
3: Was Power Slaps?
1: I think it was great.
4: Power Slaps is in the ring.
3: He was talking about. I'm like, yo.
4: Not y'all just be out here power slapping the interview.
1: I think that was good.
2: Wow. Well, let me tell you. So in 17, 18, I was on Instagram. I saw these guys slapping, and it was coming out of Russia and Poland. And I was like, holy shit, this is crazy. Mm. But what fascinated me is that I would stay till the end to see who won. And I started to get into it, and I called my old partners, the Fertitta brothers, and I said, "Have you seen this slapping stuff? I'm into it. I think I could do this, and think this could be big." Mm-hmm. And literally, they said, "How much money do you need?" I said, "I need $1 million from both of you." So all three of us put in $1 million, and here we are.
0: Yeah. You know, we kind of started that. This was about 25 years ago. We used to do this thing called Slap Fest. And people would slap each other for tickets.
3: Damn.
0: And we did it for like a good year. And
3: tickets to where?
0: A concert. Like, so you'd stand there and we'd slap. But there was no referees. It was just us doing it. And it was huge. And then we got a letter from, I guess, the FCC.
2: One of the sponsors.
0: Yeah, from the sponsors. Wow. Saying, you can't have, like, this is like battling, fighting right. With no refs. But it was huge. So when I seen it, I was like, wow.
3: Damn.
0: People get hurt with that, though.
2: Yeah. Oh, yeah. People get knocked out.
0: They get knocked
2: out. It does 1 billion views a month.
3: Jeez.
2: Power Slap does 1 billion views a month, and it is a sponsorship machine. Mm-hmm. Kills it.
0: Yeah. Well, the fight goes down this weekend.
1: Yeah, and I just want to say, Dan, it was a great conversation. I do believe, though, that powerful men like yourself don't really see what's going on in this country, especially with your own fan base of USC. And I'm realizing there's a bubble that, like, you know, you all exist in, and I want you to come out of that bubble sometimes and see the pain that your own people are going through. That's why when I look at all of the things that have happened, the tariff inflation and the SNAP benefits being cut and the Affordable Care Act not being extended, the tax inequality that exists in this country, you think about all the federal workers that, you know, got fired because of DOGE. That's why Trump got booed in Miami when y'all walked out.
2: He didn't get booed in Miami.
1: Yes, he did.
4: There's a debate about that.
2: He did not get booed in Miami.
4: It might have happened on your other
1: side. What was that? Was that AI too? what happened?
2: He did not get booed in Miami.
1: UFC 327?
2: Yeah. The place erupted in Miami.
1: I saw a video of him getting booed. Maybe it was AI. I don't know.
2: Yeah, he definitely didn't get booed.
1: Well, next time you walk out and you walk out on your right side, if you hear any boos, just know the reason he's getting booed is because of what's happening in this country. And you're his friend. So I just want you to be aware of that so you could maybe tell them, like, hey, man, maybe you need to listen to your constituents.
2: If I had, my fan base, I'm pretty dialed in with my fan base. When you say that I live in my bubble, I live in my UFC bubble. But nobody, no fans and people that I interact with all the time has ever come up to me and said, I'm hurting, man. That, you know, the president isn't doing this or isn't doing that. It's never happened to me.
1: I think that's going to change. And when it does, remember we had this conversation.
2: Absolutely. I would. And I'll tell you this. If it does happen, I'll get with Lene. We'll reach out and I'll tell you.
1: Word.
2: This is what happened.
1: Absolutely.
0: Well, thank you for joining us this weekend. You can check out the fight in Newark this weekend. There's a fight in Vegas this weekend. Appreciate you for joining us.
2: Thanks for having me. Congrats on all your success, guys.
0: It's Dana White.
4: You gonna come back?
2: I would love to come back.
4: Okay.
2: If you'll have me, I'll come back.
4: Okay.
0: It's Dana White. It's the Breakfast Club. Good morning. All right. Well, let's get to the latest with Lauren.
3: Lauren becoming a straight fan.
5: Tell her, made it.
0: She gets them from somebody that knows somebody.
5: She gets the details.
4: I'm the homegirl that knows a little bit about everything.
5: She be having the latest on this.
6: The latest with Lauren LaRosa.
5: Sometimes you have facts, sometimes you have details, sometimes you have a little bit of everything.
3: Well, it's the latest.
7: Brought to you by Top Dog Law
6: on The Breakfast Club.
4: Talk to me. Versus went down last night, guys. Went down in L.A., Rick Ross versus French Montana. And I'ma just say it, I was very surprised at how much French Montana cleaned up house in the Versus.
0: French killed it.
4: And granted, we know that they both have really big records and catalogs, but I didn't think that it would be such a easy, like, clear, okay, this is the person that won.
1: I didn't see it. That's what happened?
4: Yes, in my opinion.
1: French Montana did that to Rick Ross?
4: Yes, because I just feel like Rick Ross's music selection wasn't right. He didn't choose the right, like, they only have a couple songs. They're doing 10 songs. He didn't choose the right songs. French Montana on the other side, he came right in with all of the anthems, the hooks. Like, it reminded you that he's been the person making a lot of these songs big from West Coast to the East Coast for some years now.
0: Most people forgot a lot of the records that French rocked out to. Like, he did All the Way Up. People forget he's on Fat Joe's record, All the Way Up. He did...
1: That ain't his record, though. Yeah. So you came out there with just a lot of features. So you did Hot Nigga and all that stuff.
4: Yeah, he did that.
0: But in Versus, you do your not just your records, you do your features as well. You do your Versus.
3: I ain't know you do that.
0: Yes, you do. Absolutely.
1: Yeah, you do your features.
0: Yeah, you do your features. He did that. He did the Hot Nigga. He did... like I said, All the Way Up. What else did he did? He did his verse on ASAP for Woof Woof.
3: Yeah,
0: Gucci
3: did he do Unforgettable?
0: Yeah, he got a lot of records people forget about.
4: Yeah.
3: What about the Max B joint? Like, Ever Since You Left Me.
0: Yeah, did that.
4: Max B was actually there on the stage the whole time.
1: French is on a lot of people's records that people forget about. Don't say he got a lot of
4: Well, look,
0: but he got a lot of verses that people forget.
4: When you watch it this weekend, if you do take the time to watch it this weekend, I know it's Mother's Day weekend. Let me know what you thought about it. But that's how I felt.
1: But I did think that a 10 for 10 would be more competitive.
4: I
1: gotta see the track.
4: I just think it was Ross's lineup. It could have been a different and better for him. But in other news, speaking of the stages and performing, I thought that this was so fire. So it was announced yesterday that Usher is going to be hiring interns on his tour that he's going on with Chris Brown for the first time ever in his career. And I know you hear that and you're like, okay, it's entertainment, it's interns. Mm-hmm. But this is a big deal because it's the first of its kind of a program like this to happen. So it's basically Usher turning the tour into a workforce development initiative. Bring in interns. And they're going to be working with his nonprofit in the Greater Boys and Girls Club of Detroit to launch this initiative. And they'll be teaching these students live touring. So they'll get to do everything from production to wardrobe across the tour with these huge names in entertainment.
3: I thought that was fire.
4: Yeah.
3: And I know you said this is the first time he ever did it, but I don't think I've ever even heard of this being done before.
4: I mean, tours have like stagehands, production assistants, and stuff like that.
3: Yeah,
4: but,
3: of course. But I'm saying, like, he is getting like interns, you know, like he's going and handpicking the people to do this.
4: Yep.
3: And then I think that's dope.
4: The students, you know, ages 18 and up, there'll be 10 of them that'll be selected and they'll get the tour and just learn all these things firsthand. And it's a way that he is like opening the door to the live entertainment industry. Absolutely. So
0: that's dope.
3: Okay, yeah.
4: And Chris Brown's album came out today. Speaking of, Brown is out. Now I want to play, he has a intro on the album. It's called Leave Me Alone. And he is addressing a lot of what we've been seeing, you know, opinions of this year. Let's take a listen.

0: Again and again and again.
1: Yeah, it's going to be good. I'm excited
0: Brown is
1: to listen
0: out today.
1: To.
0: Go and take a listen. And we can't just breeze past the cover, the album cover.
1: Oh, the Michael Jackson.
0: The Michael Jackson. He is paying homage to Michael Jackson.
2: I didn't hear you this excited all morning long.
0: Listen, Brown is out now.
3: I ain't heard it this excited in months.
0: Damn.
3: What you mean?
0: I've been very excited. But yes, I'm even more excited that he's dropping. Yo, we got so much music to look forward to on this tour. Like,
1: yes.
0: Chris is just phenomenal, y'all.
1: I'm excited. And those tickets are on sale for the tour.
0: I'm just saying.
1: Let her have her moment. Oh. All right, sure. They're all excited. Now, in other news, shifting gears a bit, but still kind of staying in the Atlanta realm. So Real Housewives of Atlanta, Pinky Cole, we had her here on the show discussing a lot of the issues that have been happening behind the scenes with her business and her filing for bankruptcy. Well, yesterday it was announced that the CFO of Bar Vegan, which is a company that she has ownership in, was indicted for theft in a theft and forgery case. Now, there's a clip that has been going viral from Real Housewives of Atlanta where Pinky gets into it with Angela Oakley, who's another one of the housewives on the show, and they bring up the money issues. And I'll talk about why I'm connecting these two. Let's take a listen.
4: I have a lot of money. My husband is paying.
5: I know employees.
4: Okay, turn your fan on.
5: I never cancel Christmas for my employees.
4: What are you talking about?
5: Baby, how you doing to cancel
4: Christmas?
5: You owe people.
4: What are you talking about?
5: You owe employees, baby.
4: I don't owe no employees.
5: You sure about that?
4: At all. How much do you owe your foreclosers?
5: I don't owe them anything.
4: They took them from you, baby.
5: You owe everybody from the people across the street.
4: I owe you a new lace front.
5: Hey, Mr. Clean, don't do it, Papa Smurf.
4: And I owe you some new veneers, okay? Because that overbite that you got going on.
5: Girl,
4: right
5: not
4: there,
5: the just way your teeth call me.
4: I know you
5: the ancestral teeth you got. Don't do that.
2: You would forget that these are grown-ass women.
0: Yo, baby. Who both, like, have businesses and who both understand that you have to take losses when you have businesses. I just hate that they're trading blows over taking L's in business, but it's not really, you know, like every business owner, if you ever ran a successful business or a business that wasn't a success, you know that it's L's that you take in business and they're both still successful.
1: You know what you sign up for when you hold that peach though, baby.
0: I understand.
1: You know exactly what you sign up for now.
2: I just hate it.
0: I'm happy to hear that she did have a win though, but I'm trying to figure out the CFO that she put in place to do this. Yo, what did he not have any, like?
1: So I spoke to a source close to Pinky.
0: Were there not flags?
1: And in this video, when Angela Oakley says you owe your employees, one of the allegations against Pinky Cole was that Bar Vegan in Atlanta, she owed a lot of her employees money for damages and like just different things she had to settle out because they weren't being paid the way that they were supposed to be paid. So this CFO, basically, a source close to Pinky tells me she had hired him early on. She put $1 million into Bar Vegan and she was just trying to learn the business as she was building out her restaurants. And basically this guy who was supposed to be really trusted, really good at what he does, did what he wanted to do with the money. And now the feds are involved and they're investigating him. But she says, in that audio, you hear her say, oh, I don't owe anybody anything. And the source is basically telling me that because she was the face of it and she put the money into it, people are throwing this on her.
0: Yep, but she's the one that's taking a hit.
1: But he was the one that was moving funds and doing things the way that he shouldn't have been doing. But this is a lot of the reason why. That was Angela Oakley and Pinky from Real Housewives of Atlanta.
0: Cole.
1: Pinky Cole.
3: Which one is your source, Angela or Pinky?
1: My source is a source close to Pinky.
3: Okay.
1: Yes.
3: So and Pinky.
1: So they're trying to basically.
0: Hey, yo.
3: What?
1: Basically, this indictment though is a lot of the conversation she's been having about the money and why it's been mismanaged. This indictment is basically showing that like a lot of that wasn't her fault. Now you can ask, well, why did she hire this person? How did she not know? But she wasn't directly running this business day to day. It was just something she invested in, and she came in once it messed up and tried to allocate money in different places, and that messed her up, which is why we see the bankruptcy and things of that nature. But they be getting on Real Housewives about it. So
0: yeah, man.
1: Shout out to Pinky, girl.
0: Yeah, shout out to Pinky.
1: Blessings your way.
0: And for everybody who was worried about the Miss Juicy, I know that everybody wanted to know about her. She was arrested last week.
2: Who?
0: The midget Miss Juicy, the famous lady Miss Juicy. You know everybody.
3: It's a little person.
0: Okay, well the little person. You know she was. I love Miss Juicy. We all know her.
3: Some of your best friends.
0: And she was arrested.
3: That's what you're saying.
0: No, please, no. I'm not. No, I'm not doing none of that. Please, no. But no, don't y'all run up on me.
1: Is she okay?
0: No, but yeah, she okay. But she was driving. I guess like with no license or something like that. But everybody was worried about her. They had to cuff her to the front. You know, like her arms and wrists to the front or whatever, because she, you know, little for her size or whatever.
2: What was she driving?
0: You know, one of them little cars. Whatever cars they be getting.
3: A Mini Cooper.
0: No, that's too big for them.
3: No.
0: Nah, man. But yeah, she's safe. And I ain't like how they had her all on the news talking about because of her size, they had to cuff her wrist to the front. Like, okay. What? You know, so.
1: Glad she okay.
2: Yeah, glad. Yeah, she is. Salute to her.
1: Yeah.
0: She all right. She made bail.
2: Oh, okay.
1: Short, it was a little bit of bail.
2: A little bit of bail. Y'all are foul. Y'all
0: are foul. She made bail.
2: Y'all are foul. All right. Charlamagne, we give you a doggy too, man. Oh, wait. I'm sorry. Brought to you by
1: Top Dog Law. Speaking of bail, Top Dog Law. Any accident, big or small, call Top Dog Law. Thanks for sponsoring the segment.
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2: 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It's The Breakfast Club. Good morning.
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6: We are that friend that's too lit in the morning. 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
2: Yeah, it's Donkey of the Day for Friday, May 8th is the People's Donkey. You know, every Friday we open up the phone lines and we allow you, the people, to give somebody the credit they deserve for being stupid. So who's this?
3: Hey, this is Joshua Williams. I'm trying to get somebody Donkey of the Day.
2: Go ahead, Josh. Who you want to get a bigger sweetheart to?
3: First, I want to say what's up to everybody. DJ Envy, Lauren LaRosa, Jerry Solomon, of course.
4: Come on.
3: And Solomon, I was at the Black Effect Podcast Festival.
2: Thank you for coming, brother.
3: No problem. I'm the one that snuck backstage to give you the paper, man.
2: Oh, my God. The pilot. The guy that wanted to be the pilot. You trying to be a pilot?
3: Yes, sir. Yes, sir. That's me.
2: Absolutely. I can't forget you.
3: Yeah, man.
2: He snuck backstage. And I'm going to tell you what I like about him. He snuck backstage. He had this whole proposal. He was asking me and Duval for money, right? But in a respectful way, because he's trying to get his pilot license. Mm-hmm. But then he goes, "Hey man, I just want you to know, man, I snuck back here, man." He just kept it 100.
5: He's a good guy.
4: You got your money?
5: That's what's up.
2: No.
4: Oh.
3: Not nobody called me yet. I'm still waiting on an email or a call.
2: Yes, sir. He asked for $150,000.
4: Oh, wow.
5: How much was it?
3: It was a call. That's how much the program is.
2: Huh?
4: I can't hear him. I can't hear me.
3: That's how much school is.
2: Yes, he wants to be a pilot.
4: Okay.
2: Yes.
4: Salute him.
2: Yeah, but continue, sir. What you want to get the biggest hee-haw to?
3: I just want to get the biggest hee-haw to everybody who's, you know, not nice and, you know, doesn't have compassion nowadays, because I feel like people need compassion nowadays just for everyday stuff, you know. You don't know who people are going what people are going through. Just the other day, I was talking to somebody and I caught myself. I'm like, dang, man, I don't know what this person's going through. And, you know, I don't know what they have in their life. So, donkey today to everybody who doesn't have compassion, everybody who's not nice, especially when we drive on these crazy roads, man.
2: Oh, you're a truck driver?
3: Nah. But, like, in Atlanta, people drive crazy.
2: Oh, got you.
3: I got compassion on the road.
2: All right.
5: Yeah. In New York, they do, too. So, I appreciate that, bro.
2: Yes, sir. Thank you, my brother. Give me your information, man, so if anybody want to reach out to you and maybe help you on your journey to be a pilot.
3: My name is Joshua Williams. My phone number is...
2: Wait a minute.
5: Now, don't put
2: it's
5: your number
2: millions
5: out
2: of
5: there,
2: people
5: yo.
2: Listening now. You don't want to give your phone number.
5: Damn.
2: Give me your Instagram or something.
3: I don't got an Instagram, but my email is joshuawilliams1299@gmail.com. Being a pilot is something I've been trying to do since high school. It's my passion. It's just super expensive, and I'm trying to pay for it. If you can help me out, I greatly appreciate it. You know, all you got to do is pay. I'll do the rest. And I even pay you back, man.
2: Yes, sir. I appreciate you, brother.
3: You guys have a good one.
2: All right, Ken. I respect his hustle. Good morning. Who's this?
6: This is Don Dada from Queens. How you doing, my brother?
2: Don Dada from Queens. Who you want to get a bigger C-Hot to, Don Dada?
6: Man, you already know. They got this dude on the head today, man. He be all over. He just got kicked over kick. His name is Chuck the Builder. This white dude is crazy, bro.
2: I don't know him, but I heard his name.
6: Yeah, you're going to have him because somebody's going to do something to him, bro, because he's walking around provoking black people, calling the N-word and I'm behind free speech. So he thinks it's his right to call people the N-word and out their name because it's free speech. And he walks up and then he threatens people. Matter of fact, I think he just had one where he maced a pregnant girl.
2: No.
6: Because she was trying to defend her. But yeah, man, they arrested him. The dude is crazy.
2: He maced a pregnant girl and ain't nobody beat him up?
6: He didn't make nobody one yet, bro. But they come over here with it, I'm going to jail. Like, yo, he called. No, seriously, that dude is crazy. Yeah. If you see a picture of him, he got a cowboy hat on. And he got this funny, like, French mustache. He looked like he low on the other side, bro.
4: His name is Chud the Builder, Chud, C-H-U-D.
2: Okay. So you already did your jail math. You've calculated how much time you gonna get.
6: I say that, but you know, I ain't really trying to do that. But you know, you never know what you're gonna do when you get approached in that situation, man. We done dealt with a lot from white people, and for you to come up and provoke me and jump in my face, I don't know how I'm gonna react.
2: Yeah, I mean you maced a pregnant woman. You gotta get it.
5: Yeah.
2: Good morning. Who's this?
7: This is Paul Irene.
2: Hey, Paul Irene. Who you want to get the biggest hee-haw to?
7: America.
2: Okay.
7: I would like to get the biggest hee-haw to America.
2: Tell us why.
7: Mainly because of Trump. I mean, I don't really care if you vote for Trump, Kamala, whoever. But, and this collateral damage, because I know everyone didn't want Trump, but America got to get it. y'all instilled a leader, quote unquote, a leader, who's portraying herself as Jesus. He told y'all he was gonna make this new dancing room with his own private funds, and that was $1 billion of your own tax money. And gas is high. Started a war. He did the Jimmy Dolan shake and bake on the whole continent.
2: Damn.
7: Y'all just, laughing and cheering. America gotta get it. Y'all dummies. We all dummies.
2: Why are you talking like you're not in America?
7: Oh, that's what I said. I'm a dummy, too.
8: I'm a dummy, too.
7: I don't know what else to do with the gas. I just see the gas. I'm like, oh, damn. $5, $6 is crazy.
2: Well, I mean, listen, that's the thing about living in this country, right? Like, whether or not you voted for a person don't matter, because you still got to deal with the consequences of the president's actions, regardless.
7: Exactly what I said. Oh, and I'm sorry, because I know Envy likes to bang on people real quick. May I please also say, with the X-Files, you got to check out Sasquatch Chronicles. 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
1: Good morning. I'm Kim Ratcliffe with a look at your Friday news headlines. Proposed new laws could change who gives the final green light to new developments for a county. Senator Bill Rabin and Representative Charlie Miller, who both represent Brunswick County, have introduced bills in Raleigh. Right now, it's the planning board that makes the final decision. With the new bills, that decision would move to county commissioners. The State Highway Patrol is warning about a text scam targeting drivers. It looks like it's from the agency saying you have a traffic violation and it requests payment. The Highway Patrol says they would never ask for payment by text or direct you to unofficial links. And North Carolina's Attorney General joined 25 other attorneys general urging credit card companies to help stop kids from buying vapes online. They're asking the companies to create stronger safeguards that stop kids from being able to buy dangerous and illegal products online. For WECT and Fox Wilmington, I'm Kim Ratcliffe with your Friday news headlines.
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6: In College Road, going north, there are delays getting gradually heavier near 17th Street, and that's a little sluggish in Sponsing toward Wrightsville Avenue. In the southbound side of College Road, that's slowing on and off as well from Blue Clay Road around toward at least MLK. Bert Dixon, right now traffic.
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8: We are finally starting to learn more things we can do to keep our brains sharp as we age. A lot of people think crossword puzzles or Sudoku might do the trick, but the science doesn't really bear that out. What one recent study found, though, was that a certain type of brain training seems to have a significant impact on cognition as we get older. It wasn't memory or even problem-solving tasks that moved the needle. It was an interactive computerized game that tested the ability to recognize two separate images in faster and faster sequences. It's what we call a task of divided attention, in which you don't have a conscious strategy on how to improve. That's according to the study's lead author. You're just trying to do the best you can to figure out how to divide your attention. Now, the game in this study was called Double Decision, if you want to find it and try it out yourself. I'm Dr. Sanjay Gupta, helping you live a better life.
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10: Cape Fear weather from the Cumulus Media Weather Center.
11: Variable rainfall tallies across southeastern North Carolina, anywhere from a few tenths of an inch to over an inch and a half. So wonderful on the rainfall side of things. We'll get a little break here for your Friday. Look for partly or variably cloudy skies throughout the course of the day. Temps a little cooler following the passage of a cold front with those highs mainly in the lower 70s. A little warmer heading toward the weekend. From the WECT First Alert Forecast Center, I'm Gabe Ross.
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8: So-called superagers, they are an enviable segment of the population. People who are older than 80, whose brains function like someone a fraction of their age. It's true, a lot of these people have genetics on their side, but more and more research is bearing out the idea that people who practice good brain health also slow their cognitive decline. Dr. Richard Isaacson, a pioneer in the Alzheimer's space, told us that, quote, his studies have found lifestyle changes including diet, exercise, reducing stress and optimizing sleep, along with managing vascular risk factors with certain medications, can actually help grow brain areas and also reduce telltale signs of Alzheimer's, such as tau tangles and amyloid plaques. What else helps? Staying social, surrounding yourself with family and friends, and maybe even volunteering for a real sense of purpose. I'm Dr. Sanjay Gupta, helping you live a better life.
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3: Hey, back at it.
4: Yeah. Let's get back to the world's most dangerous morning show.
3: That's what's up.
4: It's the Breakfast Club.
5: Yeah.
4: Bless up.
6: Morning, everybody. It's DJ Envy, Just Hilarious, Charlamagne Tha God. We are the Breakfast Club. Lauren LaRose is here as well. We got a special guest in the building.
7: Hartsville, South Carolina zone.
6: Charlamagne is saying South Carolina all day. Ladies and gentlemen, we got Trap Dickie in the building. Welcome, brother.
8: Let's do it. We here.
6: How you feeling, man?
8: I'm feeling good. I'm here at the Breakfast Club. You know what time it is.
6: There you go.
8: Got my Carolina brother in here. We live.
7: Yes, sir. New project, The Ville, out. You said it's an ode to all Villes.
8: Yeah, it's to all Villes. You know how it is. Especially coming from the South, it's a bunch of Villes, but it ain't just for my Ville.
6: Mm-hmm.
8: You know, you got Nashville, you got Louisville. Even in New York, you got Brownsville.
6: Mm-hmm.
8: It's everywhere. Even in California, you got Victorville.
6: Mm-hmm.
8: So it's like, it ain't just for my Ville, but in the South, in North Carolina, it's a bunch of them.
6: Mm-hmm. Now, that you signed a TDE. How difficult was it coming out from an artist from South Carolina? Because we don't see too many artists that really cross over into the charts of South Carolina. How difficult was it for you?
8: It feels good, but it was a blessing. It went so much difficult when you really got the love behind you. Like I say, you got people from Carolina support Carolina.
6: Mm-hmm.
8: So absolutely. And we show love to any entertainer. So it's like we pay good. We love to see people. So it's a blessing to see me make it this far. But I don't feel like it was difficult. It's just putting in hard work.
7: And Hartsville's smaller than where I'm from.
8: Oh, yeah.
7: In Bronx Corner.
8: Yeah,
7: I actually was in Hartsville. I sent them a picture. I was in Hartsville a few weeks ago because I went to the racetrack in Darlington.
8: Yeah. Mm-hmm.
7: So you had to go through Hartsville, and I stopped at some place to eat.
8: Oh, yeah.
7: I forgot.
8: Probably Yogi Bear or something.
7: I don't remember the seafood spot.
6: Mm-hmm.
7: But Hartsville's like 6 square miles.
8: Oh, yeah, Mayflower. You went to Mayflower.
7: Yeah. Hartsville's only 6 square miles. What's the population?
8: 7,000. It ain't nothing but two gas stations open after 12, probably. One Walmart, one high school.
6: Mm. So everybody know everybody.
8: Everybody granny know everybody granny. For sure. It's crazy. Fetty Wap, grandma knew my grandma. That's how I was able to just link with Fetty, because it's like everybody grandma know everybody grandma.
6: Mm-hmm.
8: For real.
6: That's crazy. How did you get to TDE? How did you sign with TDE?
8: It was a blessing. An intern, shout out to Say Cheese, Sean Cotton. I used to pay for the promo all the time, and my intern from TDE was asking Sean Cotton about, hey, what you got new? And they sent him Trap Dickie. And it was just so happened that they liked the music.
6: Wow.
8: And just went with it.
6: Well, congratulations, man. The record is moving up the charts crazy, man. It's a blessing.
7: One thing I love that Trap did, man, in Hartsville, you paid off your grandfather's foreclosure debt.
8: Oh, yeah.
7: I think it was $60,000.
8: Yeah, I'm telling you.
7: But from there, you begin to just buy multiple properties in the neighborhood you grew up in.
8: Yeah, because you never know, like, when these houses be so old, your grandma be done paid for the house about 3-4 times paying rent.
6: Mm-hmm.
8: So when you ask them how much the house is and they say a price, you're like, damn, might as well just buy the house.
6: Mm-hmm.
8: And, just going through that made me really get into it. Like, if I'm going to pay $60,000 to keep a house, I might as well find some houses in the hood. They all cheap. I'm about to keep buying houses. I just kind of got a liking to it. So it was like, that's what I kept doing.
7: And you bought a whole block for just you and your family?
8: Oh, yeah, definitely. My little brother, his grandma died. So when his grandma died, he was just like me. He was into it, like, hey, how much you think my grandma house is? And when he found out it was only $16,000, it was like, damn.
9: Wow.
8: So he went ahead, we bought that one. We asked the neighbors. We

0: starts, like, you know, people live for so long. When they die, their family don't even be around. So we seeing all these old people die left and right. We just start asking, hey, how much you sell the house for? Just kept buying them back to back to back. So eventually, it's a, we got six houses or three houses on one block, and it's only six houses on this block. So if you own four houses on a block of six, you damn no on the block.
1: So you renovating them the
0: oh rent? No, this for us.
1: Okay.
0: You feel me? I can tell who can park here. I can tell what you doing down here. If you ain't coming to one of these houses, what you doing down here?
1: If you can't say you own your hood,
0: nope.
1: If you don't really own your hood,
0: yeah.
1: I'm so sick of people saying it's mine, but you ain't got. You don't own nothing here.
0: Yeah, your name ain't on no property. At least I can say my brother's name on so many properties over here. You can't be here without us knowing. Like, it shouldn't be no reason to police down here, nothing, if we ain't got no phone call.
2: And is yours to always come back to in the midst of all of this stuff that you got going on now, right? Like, you can go home and really, like, put your feet in the ground, and it's really yours.
0: Oh, definitely. I was walking in the town of night, you feel me? Cars bumping, music turned up to the max. Only we can call the police.
2: How are you balancing all of that, right? Like, as you rise and you're able to do all these things for your family, but also balancing the superstardom that you're walking into?
0: Like he just said, it ain't nothing but 7,000 people. That's like, they already knew who I was before. If it's 7,000 people, 3,000, 2,000 people probably know my mama. 500 gonna say, yeah, I'm gonna go pull up on them if I say pull up on me. So it's like, I gotta be mindful of what I'm doing. I gotta be respectful of what I'm doing. If the mayor can call my phone and say, hey, what you doing? I know I got to be respectful. You feel what I'm saying? Like, it's too small. So I look at it as exactly what it is. They been new. I better act like I know.
2: Was there shocks when the rest of the world started catching on to you, though? Like, when it's like you're traveling to these different states and all these different places, and it's like, it's not 7,000 people no more.
0: Oh, man, it feels good, but I still look at it the same. Like, if I've been getting attention from back home, I look at everybody just like family. I just keep it going. I say my hey, smile, and keep it pushing. I don't think I took it all in yet. I'm grinding. I'm in grind mode. I'm chasing. So it's like, I really don't feel it. You feel what I'm saying? I just keep going.
2: Yeah.
1: Well, what part of your music comes from survival versus entertainment?
0: I can say, like, my deepest music comes from, like, when I'm in that bag, though. Like, when I'm home in the studio, that's when the survival music come instead of just a hit record. You know what I'm saying? When you know you're chasing that hit, you're chasing it. But sometimes I feel like, even like DaBaby, you give that survival music of what you really feel when you home. That's why I think he stay home a lot. Because he really feel good. You feel like you in that bag when you at the crib, when you know you can be home.
3: What was your inspiration? What made you want to dibble and dabble in the rap game at first?
0: Oh, my little brother. My little brother really the rap. He the one that was beating on the desk and all that. I just got tired of paying for studio time. He wasn't going. I'm steady paying for studio time. He ain't going. I'm like, I know he rapping about what we doing. I can put it together some way. That's how it went.
3: And that's how it went. Were you ever nervous? You talk about what you were doing. With the part of South Carolina that you're from is so small, where everybody knows everything, so it's not like anything's a secret. Like, oh, we know what Trap's doing over there. You know what I mean? Yeah. Were you ever nervous for that?
0: Damn right.
3: Because it ain't like it's a big city. Be like, I don't know what he's doing on that side of
0: the definitely. Day. You every day you think it could be the day, right? Especially when you're young, you never know. Like, it could be the day they come, but just come pick you up right now. You feel me? So it's like you living in the moment, but you still praying. Like, I hope it ain't me.
3: When was the day you decided to say, you know what, I'm giving that up?
0: I can't lie, when I really started getting to, like, big in the music, when I seen a million views and I seen people tell me, like, bro, you really can do it, I was like, all right, it's really time to just sit my ass down, like, for real, for real.
3: All right, we got more with Trap Dickey when we come back. Don't move. It's The Breakfast Club. Good morning.

0: J-N-V, Jess Hilarious, Charlamagne Tha Guy. We are the Breakfast Club. Lon LaRose is here as well. We're still kicking it with Trap Dickie. Charlamagne?
1: How old are you? 20? How old are you? 25,
2: I'm 30,
1: right?
2: Now. You're 30 now.
1: On the album, you said that you know your pops is proud of you because you just basically lived longer than him. So yeah. How old was he when he...
2: He died at 17.
1: Wow.
2: Damn. Yeah, he died at 17. Like basically, that's basically what I'm saying. That, Hartsville, you could die so young because it's right there. Everybody know everybody, but like I said, he was a preacher's son. So it ain't nothing. It's anybody can get into it.
3: Mm.
2: Anybody can get into it. But yeah, he died at 17. So.
1: And you got shot before.
2: Yeah, I got shot at 21. I got shot in a crossfire.
1: Mm-hmm.
2: Actually, my little brother shot me in a crossfire.
1: Oh, it was your little brother?
2: Being in the wrong place, wrong time.
1: Wow.
3: What was that conversation like?
2: It was
0: after, right?
3: Yeah.
1: You shot me.
2: I didn't fall or nothing, so yeah. It was like a I thought a piece of the tree or something hit me or something. So it was like I couldn't believe I got shot. So,
3: what kind of gun was that? You thought a piece of the tree fell on you?
2: Yeah, I thought it was like a little piece, like, you know, commotion. We playing basketball, shots going off.
3: Mm.
2: I'm just thinking like, oh, snap. Piece Happen of tree
3: so
2: or
3: fast.
2: Something, but then I realized when I looked in the mirror, like, oh snap, I think I done got shot for real.
3: Yeah.
2: So I ended up just going straight to the hospital and telling them, like, I got shot.
3: Damn.
1: And it was crossed by? Who the hell?
3: Yeah.
1: I ain't never mind.
3: Things
1: I'm
3: like,
1: yeah, it don't even matter.
4: Yeah. I saw you said.
0: Get ready to get deep in there.
4: Who was going to tell your mom? Because neither one of y'all was going
2: to
4: tell her.
2: Oh, yeah, I had to make the call because me and him looking, I just called her. She said it on camera before. I called her like, Mom, I got shot in the face, and she like, for real? I like, yeah, I think I gotta call you back. I think they wanna ask me some questions. So doggone. I don't think she started like tripping until she couldn't reach me.
3: Mm-hmm.
2: She was like, you seem calm. I like, you better be calm, I'm straight.
3: But what did she say when she found out it was her other son?
2: Oh, I ain't tell her we ain't tell about that till afterwards. Like, it was just like my mama never worried about what we was doing. She already knew what kind of kid she had.
3: Yeah.
2: I ain't the only son. Like I say, I done been charged with a bit boy charge. Her daughter been charged with a bit boy charge. So she already knew these her kids. I'ma just answer the phone if I gotta press one. You know what I'm saying? So she respected what we was doing. We weren't bringing no trouble to her house. So she went tripping.
1: But what's harder, making it out the streets or mentally adjusting after you get out?
2: Mentally adjusting. Once you get out, because you have so much fun and your homeboys be still in.
1: Mm-hmm.
2: So you got to really mental adjust to know I got to leave. Like, you really, like, you got to get in your mindset, like, damn, I really can't be here no more.
3: Mm-hmm.
2: Like, no matter how fun it is, you'd be like, damn, I really got to leave.
1: Mm-hmm.
2: So that thing, mental adjusting, is way harder than being in the streets or anything.
1: But you say you're not leaving, though.
2: No, I done left the streets, nah.
1: No. But you're still being in the same area.
2: Oh, yeah, Carolina, yeah. Like, I ain't going to stay in Hartsville. You know, I've moved 30 miles. You know how it is in town to town. I can move in another town, gated community where the police patrol at all day. You feel me? So that's what it is. All I did was move 30 minutes away.
1: Word. Do you think audiences can tell the difference between somebody who really lived it and somebody who just pretending to have been to
2: hell? Right. That's they stay away from people that they feel like really live it.
1: Mm-hmm.
2: Cause that what they feel like. Somebody that they really feel on that type of timing or really on that, damn right, they stay away from that. But I would if I know I'm not on what they on, I'm not gonna go around the people that's I feel like on that peripheral. I'm gonna stay away from that.
1: Mm-hmm.
0: Now you got 7 kids?
2: Yeah.
0: Woo!
2: Yeah.
0: Woo! You gonna stay working for a long time.
2: Dirt bikes, 4-wheelers, all that.
0: Dad, well, how old is your oldest?
2: 9.
0: And youngest?
2: 3.
0: Oh, wow. Congratulations.
1: It's a small town. It's not much to do. Don't judge them too harshly.
3: I was about to ask, how many baby mamas you got?
2: 4.
3: Oh, okay. Yeah. Then they all from Hartsville.
2: From the area.
0: They all know each other, too?
2: Definitely.
4: They all went to high school together.
3: Are they friends? Like, they cool?
2: Three of them cool.
3: Okay.
2: One of them just like, nah, I'm by myself. I don't really know.
3: Is that the last one or the first
2: one?
3: That's the last one. Oh, all right.
2: Other three cool. They straight.
0: Might as well give me a book right now.
1: I
3: just wrote a book to adapt to your parents. It's about how me and my son's father raised our son or whatever. And he got 5 baby mamas, you know, 5 kids or whatever. And he say I'm the only one he really, really cool with. But, you know, it's just working through. That's because he still be doing his thing, you know, sometimes.
2: Nah, that one thing about me, I don't dip and dab, though. Like, I don't dip and dab. My baby mama's down trip. They respectful. They tell me one thing only. Take care of the kids. You feel me? They ain't trip. they knew who I was before, and it ain't like all my baby mamas planned to have a child with me. So stuff happened.
3: Right.
2: Me in Carolina, we keep it going.
3: Right.
2: I make sure my kids know me. Try not to treat no one better than the other. I don't know why parents be lying about the favorite stuff, though.
3: Yeah.
0: You got a favorite?
2: You got a favorite now.
0: You got one?
2: Damn right I got a favorite.
0: Don't say that, man. You're going to hurt your other kids' feelings, man.
2: Nah, they know they be getting mad at me saying I treat them different.
4: Your favorite don't change by the day or the situation? Because I've heard that, too.
2: I be getting mad when he be changing. I be like, you can't be the favorite acting like this. Like,
1: I know exactly what you mean.
2: What I'm saying? You can't be the favorite acting like this, man. You can't act like the
1: favorite will let you down the most, because you like you my favorite for a reason. So don't start switching up on me.
2: Don't start switching up on me, dog.
1: How'd you connect with Big X?
2: Just listening to music from Dallas. One of his partners actually told me about him. Mm-hmm. So I actually was trying to link. I had got the Big X record way before he kind of took off. Yeah. Yeah. So me and X been locked in. I actually went to the birthday bash. All the X was. Tell him I could pull up everywhere. So I actually got to meet him and his family see his pops with him. I'm like, dad, this dude just like me. He got his dad, he got his people, he got his own family with him. Mm-hmm. He chilling. Like, Big Ed's really having his way. And I'm proud of him to say he's doing what he's doing. He's having fun with it. To have your pops on the stage, your mama on the stage, your cousin, your brother. You got to be having fun. You know what I'm saying? Mm-hmm. So I appreciate him for everything he did, too. For real.
1: Well, you about to have some fun, too, Trap.
0: That's right. Yeah.
1: Keep growing, brother.
0: The Villa's out today. Make sure you go pick it up. And it's The Breakfast Club. It's Trap Nicky. Yeah.
5: The Breakfast Club.
0: Yo, what up, y'all? It's DJ Envy from The Breakfast Club. Now, check this out. The first phone call that ever happened over 150 years ago. 150 years. That's before any of this. Before radio, before social media, before all the ways we stay connected today. That one call really started everything. And fast forward to now. It's springtime. The weather's breaking. People outside. Vibes are right again. Thank God. And it got me thinking, who haven't you talked to in a minute? And you know, through all these years and all these conversations, AT&T has been there, connecting people in meaningful ways. This is more than a story of technological innovation. It's really a story about human connection, real people, real moments, and real relationships. So we celebrate over 150 years of connection. Let this be your reminder. Don't wait. Make that call. Send that text. Pull up on somebody you care about. Because at the end of the day, those connections, that's what really matters.
6: Connecting changes everything. AT&T.

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1: Good morning, I'm Bill Murray in the WECT Newsroom with headlines. A federal court has ruled against the new global tariffs President Trump imposed after a stinging loss at the Supreme Court. A split three-judge panel of the Court of International Trade handed down the order blocking the 10% global tariffs. This is the second major legal setback for the president's effort to impose the broadest U.S. import restrictions since the 1930s. New Hanover County offering free breakfast and lunch to kids this summer. That's good news for families. It helps with the budget. But keep in mind, today is the deadline to register. Those meals will be picked up once a week on Thursdays at Holly Shelter Middle School. Remember, our traffic alert today, it's graduation time for UNCW CFCC students. Going to be slow around those institutions through the weekend. Keep that in mind. Also, keep an eye out for rain. It's not out of the question through the weekend as we celebrate Mom. Gabe Ross says rain odds include 40% tomorrow, 10 to 20% tomorrow night, and 20 to 30% on Sunday. Have a great weekend.
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6: There are some brief delays on College Road going south. They're not too bad near North Chase Parkway. Then again, approaching MLK. The northbound side of College Road, it's a little sluggish as well near Holly Tree Road in toward Wrightsville Avenue. Brett Dixon, right now, Chap.
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12: Variable rainfall tallies across southeastern North Carolina, anywhere from a few tenths of an inch to over an inch and a half. So wonderful on the rainfall side of things. We'll get a little break here for your Friday. Look for partly or variably cloudy skies throughout the course of the day. Temps a little cooler following the passage of a cold front with those highs mainly in the lower 70s. A little warmer heading toward the weekend. From the WECT First Alert Forecast Center, I'm Gabe Ross.
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10: A better life with Dr. Sanjay Gupta.
13: In recent years, scientists have really dialed up the urgency to understand PFAS, sometimes referred to as forever chemicals because of how long they take to break down. The latest study found these chemicals may be aging men in their 50s and 60s a bit faster than men who are younger or older or women of any age. Experts we talked to said the accumulation of PFAS may lower testosterone levels in men, impair sperm quality, and increase risks of testicular and kidney cancer. Women, it seems, just seem to be able to clear PFAS faster. Now, whether you're a man or a woman, trying to limit your exposure is a great idea. Three ways to do that. Filter your drinking water. Don't use non-stick cookware like Teflon, and avoid fast food packaging, which are sometimes coated with these chemicals. I'm Dr. Sanjay Gupta, helping you live a better life.
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1: Big Nyla, young 1990 now.
2: What's up? How are you?
3: What's up, Nyla?
2: What's going on, guys?
4: Good morning, girl.
1: NYLA.
2: I'm excited because a lot of music dropped today.
1: Okay.
4: Yes.
1: Okay.
2: From some of the bigger artists like Chris Brown.
4: Period.
2: But then also my boy Nico just dropped a single.
1: Nico Brown?
2: Yeah, but it's not on DSPs yet. You know, okay. People are doing things behind the paywall to get more bang for their buck right now. But definitely go check that out.
1: So to my guy Nico Brown, one of the young up-and-coming MCs out of New York City, New Jersey area.
2: Yes. Mm-hmm. But there's another upcoming rapper who's coming out of the Atlanta area named Suave.
1: Suave?
2: Yes, your cousin.
1: I'm not familiar.
2: Your cousin.
4: Wow.
2: Yeah, this is his whole cut. Well, I don't know. I think they're related somehow. They both got South Carolina roots. But anyway, Jermaine Dupri is on the intro of his project, and I thought it was really, really tough. So I'm going to just play the first song. It's called Back to the Trap Freestyle.

0: playlist of streaming.
1: Yeah, I like that. I think it's
2: disrespectful that I wrote that verse and he had JD do the intro to that song. I'm not acknowledging that Suave is one of the most talented artists, you know, not just coming out of Atlanta, period. I'm not acknowledging that until he starts acknowledging the fact that I write 75% of his music.
1: You really wrote that song, Charlamagne? Because come on,
2: I'm writing mad verses for Suave, giving him ideas, and he don't acknowledge me. So I'm not acknowledging that he's one of the most talented, probably next person to blow in this whole culture until he acknowledges the contributions.
3: Nobody's taking Ronnie from
2: Brooklyn.
3: You know his rap name was Dizzy Van Winkle? His rap name was Dizzy Van Winkle.
2: Until Suave acknowledges my contributions to his art, I'm not acknowledging how talented he is.
3: All right, Dizzy.
1: Dizzy Van Winkle, yo?
2: I'm just letting you know. Suave, until you acknowledge my contributions to your art, I'm not acknowledging how talented he is.
3: All right. Serious.
4: Maybe he hasn't listed as Dizzy. Maybe
2: not happening. Just letting him know. Just letting him know.
4: Okay.
1: All right, Shorty, though. I like that. That's dope.
4: Okay, fire. Yeah. All right, this next one is from South Carolina, Trap Dickie. This is his first project under TDE. But you know he signed TDE a few months ago. But this record is called Jacker.
5: But baby girl, not the basic drill. You come and stay with me, okay? Fly you out to Beverly Hills and tell me what you see, okay? Baby girl, they see us together, just like Jack and Jill, okay? I'm in a row, no condom on. I'm taking it to the village.

0: That's why his ass got them 7 kids. No condom. But now that's fire, though.
1: Salute to my guy, Trap Hartsville, South Carolina's own, oh, man. You know what I would like to see? I would like to see Trap Dicky, Suave, maybe. You got to acknowledge me first. But Trap Dicky, Suave, Larizzi. I would like to hit him on a record together.
2: Oh, really?
1: Trap Dicky, Larizzi, and Suave. I'd like to hit him on a record.
2: You're not about
1: together.
2: To just leave Ruben out.
1: Produced by Suave. Ooh, Ruben would be tough on a record. Okay. Ooh, that'd be tough. Ruben, Suave, Larizzi, and Trap on a record together? Produced by Suave? That's tough.
0: Where Larizzi from?
2: New Orleans. I'm about to say that's a very southern
0: record. Ooh, covering
1: that'd
0: a lot
1: be
0: of...
1: tough because Ruben, Charlotte, Larizzi, Louisiana, Suave is Atlanta.
0: Yeah, that's covering a lot of
1: Trap
0: regions.
1: South Carolina. Ooh, somebody need to put that together.
2: Yeah, I agree. That's you a good idea. Okay, next one, we're going to keep it, well, take it back to Atlanta. Deontay Hitchcock dropped his project, and this record's called Funny Thing. Hey.

0: can't speak onto the casket. Go.
1: What?
2: Dropping a clues bomb for Deontay.
1: Hey.
2: Yeah, yo, this is why. Listen, this is why I hate.
1: I was confused.
3: Like, no, I think he might have orgasmed on this show. Yeah, you start shaking.
2: Because, man, y'all don't understand. Nyla just played Suave.
4: Right.
2: Trap Dicky.
4: Right.
2: Deontay Hitchcock. I hate when people have these hip hop is dead conversations and they be like, man, there's no music out here. There ain't nobody rapping. Y'all ain't listening.
1: They not listening.
2: Because ain't none of these guys you played like super new.
1: Yeah.
2: They new, but they not super new. Y'all not listening. Y'all waiting for Iceman to on your face.
4: What?
2: I'm just saying. Like, everybody's stuck in an era. There's a whole new wave out here that y'all not paying attention to.
4: Iceman is coming next week. Yeah. We're talking this week, right?
5: On everybody's feet.
1: Honestly, I don't know if Drake is done standing next to people, but there's some great people for him to stand next to right now. There's a whole new.
2: That is true.
4: I think Drake is hurt. I don't think he's standing next to anybody anymore.
5: Damn, man.
4: I think damn everybody he stood next to.
5: Yeah, he probably like, y'all gonna stab me in my bag.
4: That's right, stab him in his bag. I don't think he's standing
1: next to. Those people that he stood next to, though, they're all connected. You gotta rock with a new class.
5: Yeah.
1: You came from a class like that. I'm just saying. I know he ain't gonna do it. He probably jaded, but someone did tell me that the album was really, really good.
2: I'm sure.
4: Drake puts out whack albums, whack songs.
5: Yeah, I mean, he puts out dope records.
2: Nobody ever said Drake wasn't Drake.
1: Yeah.
2: He just got his ass kicked in a rap battle.
1: Yeah.
2: It happens.
1: Yeah.
5: It hurt
1: I'm looking forward to it, though. We need something for the summer. But, okay, this last one I got to do is AZ. AZ just dropped his project today. I really like this record with Moo Moo Fresh, but he also got one on there with Nas, which, you know, everybody loves a Nas and AZ collab. So the record's called So High. So High.

0: I like it. I like it.
1: Yeah, AZ Whole Project,
2: yeah,
1: dope.
2: Yeah.
1: Really AZ dope. Whole Project, dope.
0: Really I like dope. That.
1: AZ Whole Project is dope, man. That's why Nile is young 1990 now.
0: Period.
1: Okay? Mm-hmm. You played three new artists and then gave us an OG veteran artist. Yep. You know what I'm saying? Complex, stop playing. All right? I don't know. What y'all had Nile on the list 2 years ago, and then y'all been sleeping the last couple of years. Well, what the hell is the problem?
2: You know they hate me because of that podcast episode I did with you.
1: Really?
2: Yeah, Brilliant Idiots.
1: No, it's okay.
2: Even though they only clipped the negative part. They didn't clip the positive. They just clipped the
3: Who
2: negative.
3: Who gives an F about list when you out here moving?
2: You know what? Honestly,
1: you know what I mean? Certified Viber.
3: Right. Yeah, because you out right. here moving.
1: Certified Viber.
3: You out here true. Shaking.
2: Very
1: certified
2: true.
1: Viber. Yeah. Okay, now it's a certified Viber.
2: If you guys like those songs, please make sure y'all tap in with It's a Certified Vibe. We got some really, really fire events coming this summer. And make sure you guys follow me on the gram at Nyla Simone, NYLASYMONEEE.
3: People on the list look up to you.
0: Yeah.
2: Oh, dang.
3: All right. Well, thank you, Nala.
2: Thank you.
3: All right. When we come back, we got the People's Choice Mix. Of course, we throw it back on a Friday. And also, I got to remind you guys, my car show goes down the 25th of July. 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It's The Breakfast Club. 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
3: Let me know what you want to hear. Even though what we do is wrong. Reminding you guys, my car show is coming back to the 757 Virginia. You haven't got your tickets, get your

0: Once again, my car show, July 27th. The Drive Your Dreams car show is back. The hottest cars in the city.
1: Thanks, old boy.
0: DMV's gonna pull up. The Carolinas are pulling up.
1: You getting money? Throw it in the air.
0: Kids 5 and under are free. There's rides, there's games.
1: Boy, this is the official.
0: Celebrities will be in a building. Let's

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Will be a movie, trust me. Hit the link in my bio for tickets right now. Let's go.

0: Like I said, July 27th is the date my car show. 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You want to be a vendor? Hit me on that email. Food truck, what up?
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4: Variable rainfall tallies across southeastern North Carolina, anywhere from a few tenths of an inch to over an inch and a half. So wonderful on the rainfall side of things. We'll get a little break here for your Friday. Look for partly or variably cloudy skies throughout the course of the day. Temps a little cooler following the passage of a cold front with those highs mainly in the lower 70s. A little warmer heading toward the weekend. From the WECT First Alert Forecast Center, I'm Gabe Ross.
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24: When it comes to the myriad reasons people don't get enough exercise, psychologist Diana Hill has heard them all. She's the author of a new book with a great title, I Know I Should Exercise, But. On a recent episode of my podcast, Chasing Life, Hill told me the number one reason people don't exercise is because they don't feel like they have enough time. She told us that she encourages people she works with to shift from an either-or mindset to a both-and mindset. Hill herself uses time at her son's baseball game to walk around the field cheering him on instead of sitting on the sidelines. She also recommends setting up your space at home, at work, in the car to facilitate movement. So every night before I go to bed, I lay out my workout clothes next to my bathroom sink so they are waiting there for me as a good reminder. I'm Dr. Sanjay Gupta, helping you live a better life.
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Let's get the party started. 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That's when I knew that your heart was scarring. 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
6: A better life with Dr. Sanjay Gupta.
7: We are finally starting to learn more things we can do to keep our brains sharp as we age. A lot of people think crossword puzzles or Sudoku might do the trick, but the science doesn't really bear that out. What one recent study found, though, was that a certain type of brain training seems to have a significant impact on cognition as we get older. It wasn't memory or even problem-solving tasks that moved the needle. It was an interactive computerized game that tested the ability to recognize two separate images in faster and faster sequences. It's what we call a task of divided attention, in which you don't have a conscious strategy on how to improve. That's according to the study's lead author. You're just trying to do the best you can to figure out how to divide your attention. Now, the game in this study was called Double Decision, if you want to find it and try it out yourself. I'm Dr. Sanjay Gupta, helping you live a better life.
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13: You and I have never met, but I'm willing to bet that there is something you would like to do, but you feel like you can't, that it's too hard, that you don't deserve it. A colleague of mine recently told me about this new book called Brave Shift, 30 Mindset Changes to Transform Your Life. It's written by a woman named Michelle Carrer. Carrer says the one thing most people forget when they set a goal is to attach a reason to it. Having that reason is big, because when you don't want to do something that's necessary to reach your goal, you can go back to your reason to find the motivation you need. 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That will make you more likely to succeed, as will asking for help. 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I'm Dr. Sanjay Gupta, helping you live a better life.
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2: For the rest of your Friday, look for partly or variably cloudy skies. High temps reaching the lower 70s. We'll dip back into the upper 50s with clouds on the increase. Rain chances still near zero, but they'll tick up again for Saturday. Variable clouds, the risk of showers and storms, especially in the afternoon. Highs in the middle 70s. Lower 60s for Saturday night, partly cloudy, and a pop-up shower or storm chance for Sunday. Highs in the lower 80s. From the WECT First Alert Forecast Center, I'm Gabe Ross.
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0: Ron, what's the trick of the word that bothers you, bro?
1: You know what get me? When I'm talking to her, it could be a woman, but when I'm talking to my baby mom, and she say, "Oh, you sassy." Oh,
2: I'll be hot. You what? You sassy.
0: You sassy, wow.
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1: 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I'm sassy.
0: So you sound
1: sassy.
0: A little sassy. Yeah. You got a little sassy in that voice, bro. You see?
3: 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If a straight man call another straight man sassy, that's crazy.
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15: You know, I watched a video the other day about kids getting landlines at home. We haven't had a landline in my house in I can't even tell you how long. But seeing these parents about my age being teleported back to their own childhoods, a simpler time before screens, was really powerful. And as for the kids, they sat and had conversations with their grandparents without multitasking or being distracted by a screen. I thought this was a great way to have kids stay in touch with family members and friends without getting sucked into the smartphone era too young. Of course, you need other people close by to hop on board as well if this is something that's going to work. Perhaps most important, I realized, these relics can be a great conversation starter with your children. You can talk about what it really means to be connected in this day and age. Things have changed a lot. I'm Dr. Sanjay Gupta, helping you live a better life.
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0: is such a crazy feeling, though. 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My mind's telling me one thing, but I guess I should listen to my heart. 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
7: Cape Fear weather from the Cumulus Media Weather Center.
8: For the rest of your Friday, look for partly or variably cloudy skies. High temps reaching the lower 70s. We'll dip back into the upper 50s with clouds on the increase. Rain chances still near zero, but they'll tick up again for Saturday. Variable clouds, the risk of showers and storms, especially in the afternoon. Highs in the middle 70s. Lower 60s for Saturday night, partly cloudy, and a pop-up shower or storm chance for Sunday. Highs in the lower 80s. From the WECT First Alert Forecast Center, I'm Gabe Ross.
9: Calvin Klein jeans, starter hats, tall tees, and hoop earrings can all be found in the Rewind right now on Coast 97.3. And the state.

Damn. 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I went Johnny Dang.

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0: 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I'm really that for real. 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Huh. 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They not having going on.
1: Why?
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14: In recent years, scientists have really dialed up the urgency to understand PFAS, sometimes referred to as forever chemicals because of how long they take to break down. The latest study found these chemicals may be aging men in their 50s and 60s a bit faster than men who are younger or older or women of any age. Experts we talked to said the accumulation of PFAS may lower testosterone levels in men, impair sperm quality, and increase risks of testicular and kidney cancer. Women, it seems, just seem to be able to clear PFAS faster. Now, whether you're a man or a woman, trying to limit your exposure is a great idea. Three ways to do that. 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
13: Getting your heart broken can be really rough. It'll happen to most of us at some point in our lives. It's not just an emotional experience, it's a physical one too. Often described as getting the wind knocked out of you, a knot in your stomach, trouble sleeping. I recently spoke about this with Dr. Yoram Yovel, a psychiatrist and neuroscientist. He was on my podcast, Chasing Life. Now, he told me heartbreak doesn't have to last forever. And while your inclination might be to withdraw, isolate, and shut down, it's often the opposite of what supports healing. One of the things that helps us the most is reconnecting to other people you love. And the reverse is also true, he said. If someone you care about is struggling, don't give up on them. You hold the power to comfort loved ones that are in deep physical or emotional distress. I'm Dr. Sanjay Gupta, helping you live a better life.
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3: For the rest of your Friday, look for partly or variably cloudy skies. High temps reaching the lower 70s. We'll dip back into the upper 50s with clouds on the increase. Rain chances still near zero, but they'll tick up again for Saturday. Variable clouds, the risk of showers. Showers and storms, especially in the afternoon, highs in the middle 70s, lower 60s for Saturday night, partly cloudy, and a pop-up shower or storm chance for Sunday, highs in the lower 80s. From the WECT First Alert Forecast Center, I'm Gabe Ross. 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
4: A better life with Dr. Sanjay Gupta.
5: We are finally starting to learn more things we can do to keep our brains sharp as we age. A lot of people think crossword puzzles or Sudoku might do the trick, but the science doesn't really bear that out. What one recent study found, though, was that a certain type of brain training seems to have a significant impact on cognition as we get older. It wasn't memory or even problem-solving tasks that moved the needle. It was an interactive computerized game that tested the ability to recognize two separate images in faster and faster sequences. It's what we call a task of divided attention, in which you don't have a conscious strategy on how to improve. That's according to the study's lead author. You're just trying to do the best you can to figure out how to divide your attention. Now, the game in this study was called Double Decision. If you want to find it and try it out yourself. I'm Dr. Sanjay Gupta, helping you live a better life.
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15: A better life with Dr. Sanjay Gupta.
16: You know, one of the weirder things I've seen on social media lately is parents feeding their babies butter. Like whole sticks of butter. They swear that it helps them feel fuller after meals and get a good night's sleep, among other things. There's actually something to this. You know, butter is full of fat, which a rapidly growing infant needs, but eating butter all the time results in, quote, boxing out other important nutrients they need as well. Spokesperson for the Academy of Nutrition and Dietetics told us she recommends half a teaspoon to a teaspoon melted and then added to a puree. Or as they get older, you can drizzle oil or melted butter over cooked vegetables, she told us. We never say just give butter by itself, and it's not the only source of fat she would recommend. Avocados, hummus, fish, they are great sources of fat as well. And also, great foods to introduce. I'm Dr. Sanjay Gupta, helping you live a better life.
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2: For the rest of your Friday, look for partly or variably cloudy skies. High temps reaching the lower 70s. We'll dip back into the upper 50s with clouds on the increase. Rain chances still near zero, but they'll tick up again for Saturday. Variable clouds, the risk of showers and storms, especially in the afternoon. Highs in the middle 70s. Lower 60s for Saturday night, partly cloudy, and a pop-up shower storm chance for Sunday. Highs in the lower 80s. From the WECT First Alert Forecast Center, I'm Gabe Ross.

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8: There's something I'd like to talk to you about today, something that's been circulating on the internet that's become a real problem. 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Now, a couple things you should keep in mind. If something sounds too good to be true, it probably is. When you look at these videos, if they don't seem natural, if there's something off about them, the audio or the video, it's probably AI generated. And if you come across something that does pique your interest, see if you can find evidence of it from other sources. I promise you this, if I discover something incredible that you need to know about, I'm going to talk about it somewhere that you can easily find, not on some shady social media site. 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

0: Hey, what's happening? This your boy Lil Scrap, and we're checking in with the Midday Miss. You feel me? Sandra, what's happening with you? Let's let them know what we're doing in the city.
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can't f- no, she thinks she me when she driving the sport. Real over everything, on the enforce. 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I went and got it, I didn't have a choice. I'm from the dirty, we took the north. 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Yeah, Mrs. Chan.

I still help pay for the wigs, and I help with the lease. 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

97.3, number one hip hop and R&B. Big Ride Home with your man Big B. It's Friday. Friday. We have made it through the week. Big shouts out to everyone graduating UNCW. They're graduating today and tomorrow. Shouts out to everyone at Cape Fear Community College graduating today. Was it today? Everybody.

0: 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Auto accidents, workers' comp, and personal injury. Who speaks for you?
1: Dougie, you told me he been on some positive. 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

Hey, Charlamagne Tha God here from the world's most dangerous morning show, The Breakfast Club. Lock in now to Big B. His happy place is inside of a Marvel comic book, just like mine, okay? I got Wolverine tattooed on my right arm right now. Got it when I was 17 years old, when tattoos were illegal in South Carolina. That's how committed I am to Marvel. Coast 97.3.

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0: On the couch with my favorite Santa. I was about to, but you convinced us. 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

0: Coast 97.3, number one hip hop and R&B. It's Baby Key, Kendrick Lamar. I'm on my board. It's called Good Flirts. I checked out Versus last night. I sat there and watched it. I thought I was going to miss it, but I had a chance to catch it. Checked out Versus, French Montana versus Rick Ross. I am partial to Rich Forever. I am partial to Ricky Rose, the boss. But French Montana had a lot of hits. They said French won, but I am going with Ross. I'm partial to that. So I don't know. What do you feel about that? You can text me 910-763-0973. Who do you think won that Versus? If you didn't see it, you can go on YouTube, click on the Complex and on the Versus with a Z. Versus with a Z, Rick Ross and French Montana. I know Rick has done it before, but it was him and French. And they both got party anthems. They both got songs for the ladies, songs for the hood. But it just was different. So you tell me what you think. It's Coast 97.3.
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10: A better life with Dr. Sanjay Gupta.
11: In recent years, scientists have really dialed up the urgency to understand PFAS, sometimes referred to as forever chemicals because of how long they take to break down. The latest study found these chemicals may be aging men in their 50s and 60s a bit faster than men who are younger or older or women of any age. Experts we talked to said the accumulation of PFAS may lower testosterone levels in men, impair sperm quality, and increase risks of testicular and kidney cancer. Women, it seems, just seem to be able to clear PFAS faster. Now, whether you're a man or a woman, trying to limit your exposure is a great idea. Three ways to do that. Filter your drinking water. Don't use non-stick cookware like Teflon, and avoid fast food packaging, which are sometimes coated with these chemicals. I'm Dr. Sanjay Gupta, helping you live a better life.
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1: Cape Fear weather from the Cumulus Media Weather Center.
2: For the rest of your Friday, look for partly or variably cloudy skies. High temps reaching the lower 70s. We'll dip back into the upper 50s with clouds on the increase. Rain chances still near zero, but they'll tick up again for Saturday. Variable clouds, the risk of showers and storms, especially in the afternoon. Highs in the middle 70s. Lower 60s for Saturday night, partly cloudy, and a pop-up shower or storm chance for Sunday. Highs in the lower 80s. From the WECT First Alert Forecast Center, I'm Gabe Ross.
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0: 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Out in the community, I got to tell you what's going on. It's a community Mother's Day dinner this Sunday. It's going to be at the Wilmington Sportsman's Club. Shouts out to my homegirl, Reetha. Reed Social LLC is hosted by Reed, and they always have some goodies at this situation. When I say they give away so many goodies and things that happen, I ain't talking about goodies. I'm not talking about goodies like food. I'm talking about goodies like a TV, goodies like a great purse, things like that. So bring your mom out to the community Mother's Day dinner. It's going to be at the Wilmington Sportsman's Club. It's this Sunday from 2 p.m. to 6 p.m. You can hang out with me. Me and the Midday Miss, we're going to be playing some music. And then right after that, there's some more dancing and things that are going to happen. But definitely be there from 2 p.m. to 6 p.m. because it's going to celebrate mothers, family. You know who don't get a bad rap? They don't get a bad rap, but we forget. Them godmamas, they come through. They babysit. They make sure they get presents for Christmas. Them godmamas is something else. Shouts out to my godmamas, man. Hey, so you get to have a free dinner with the family at Wilmington Sportsman's Club. It's the Community Mother's Day Dinner this Sunday, 2 p.m. to 6 p.m.
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11: Getting your heart broken can be really rough. It'll happen to most of us at some point in our lives. It's not just an emotional experience, it's a physical one too. Often described as getting the wind knocked out of you, a knot in your stomach, trouble sleeping. I recently spoke about this with Dr. Yoram Yovel, a psychiatrist and neuroscientist. He was on my podcast, Chasing Life. Now, he told me heartbreak doesn't have to last forever. And while your inclination might be to withdraw, isolate, and shut down, it's often the opposite of what supports healing. One of the things that helps us the most is reconnecting to other people you love. And the reverse is also true, he said. If someone you care about is struggling, don't give up on them. You hold the power to comfort loved ones that are in deep physical or emotional distress. I'm Dr. Sanjay Gupta, helping you live a better life.
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0: 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That's Kehlani with Folded. She got new joints too, man. She got something with Usher. She has something with Missy Elliott. It's great. Something with Cardi B, like her own records. So big shout out to Kehlani. She's definitely doing her number. On the way, we got to look at traffic. And I got your request covered up. You've been calling about that idea. Hey, I got T Grizzly. I got you. And Airtime with Cardi B. That's all coming up right here on your number one. It is Coast 97.3.
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4: College Road, that's pretty slow going northbound. You'll hit the brakes right around Alderoff to and past MLK. Then there's a jam up near North Chase Parkway. A little sluggish again as you pass by Blue Clay Road. Otherwise, you do run better toward Castlehaine Road. Rick Dixon, right now traffic.
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16: You and I have never met, but I'm willing to bet that there is something you would like to do, but you feel like you can't, that it's too hard, that you don't deserve it. A colleague of mine recently told me about this new book called Brave Shift, 30 Mindset Changes to Transform Your Life. It's written by a woman named Michelle Carrer. Carrer says the one thing most people forget when they set a goal is to attach a reason to it. Having that reason is big, Because when you don't want to do something that's necessary to reach your goal, you can go back to your reason to find the motivation you need. Try to frame your goal as something you want to achieve, as opposed to being a bad part of yourself that you want to change. That will make you more likely to succeed, as will asking for help. All of us need it, and it makes people feel good to help you achieve your goals. I'm Dr. Sanjay Gupta, helping you live a better life.
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19: Cape Fear weather from the Cumulus Media Weather Center.
20: Clouds will increase throughout the night, while overnight lows will stay in the 50s to locally 60 degrees. A stray shower is possible as we head into our Saturday morning. Throughout the day tomorrow, we'll see plenty of dry time. However, a few scattered showers and even an isolated storm remain possible throughout the day. Just make sure to check the radar, but still, lots of dry time for your outdoor plans. From the WECT First Alert Forecast Center, I'm meteorologist Stella Tansy.
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22: What's up, though? 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You got a man. What they got to do with me? 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

0: 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T.I. is not playing with them new joints, too. He got a new joint called Mr. Him. Like, get ready. Y'all stop messing with these middle-aged rappers. They not playing. They not playing. Juvenile, The Clips, T.I. Oh, we here. We out there. I'm about to start. I'm not, I didn't say start your career. I just said they are back. Big ride home. We're going to look at traffic. That's coming up too. And we're going to find out what's happening right there off 17th Street. It's Coast 97.3.
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8: Carolina Beach Road out of downtown going south. You'll find delays near Shipyard Boulevard, then again near Independence Boulevard, and just a minor delay getting closer toward Monkey Junction at College Road. College Road, that slows gradually out of Monkey Junction. It gets heavier towards 17th Street and continues to and past MLK. Dixon, right now traffic.
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24: When it comes to the myriad reasons people don't get enough exercise, psychologist Diana Hill has heard them all. She's the author of a new book with a great title, I Know I Should Exercise, But. On a recent episode of my podcast, Chasing Life, Hill told me the number one reason people don't exercise is because they don't feel like they have enough time. She told us that she encourages people she works with to shift from an either-or mindset to a both-and mindset. Hill herself uses time at her son's baseball game to walk around the field cheering him on instead of sitting on the sidelines. She also recommends setting up your space at home, at work, in the car to facilitate movement. So every night before I go to bed, I lay out my workout clothes next to my bathroom sink, so they are waiting there for me as a good reminder. I'm Dr. Sanjay Gupta, helping you live a better life.
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Buy me whatever I want, oh. Hit her, 3-pointers on the chain. Fresh new J's, AMG, switch lanes, oh. Never been a vote or a lame-o. 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Yeah, we both outside. 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

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He Mr. Get It Done. 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You got me sprung.com. 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Yeah, we both outside. That's my

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0: 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It's DJ Envy. And whether you are downtown or on Highway 117, Coast 97.3 is the vibe you should be on.
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1: 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Big Ride Home with your man, Big Beard, Frosty, Rush Hour. We smack dab in the middle of it on the highway, getting you to your driveway. It is the weekend. Things you can do. Shouts out to everyone that's graduating, all those college seniors that are graduating. Big shouts out to you. If you're going anywhere, listen to me, Port City, anywhere near College Road between this afternoon, this evening, and tomorrow morning and afternoon, it's a wrap, because everybody's going to be, it's a lot of traffic because folks are graduating. There's like two or three, maybe four graduations that's happening throughout the weekend. It's going to be good on Sunday, but like between now and tomorrow, it's going to be a lot of traffic on College Road. So, you know, prepare yourself. 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
5: There's a very heavy backup in place on College Road and Dorth. Mountain that begins near Holly Tree Road. It's pretty slow toward MLK. A little sluggish toward North Chase Parkway. Military Cutoff has a backup going northbound from before Eastwood Road around toward Market Street. Brad Dixon, right now traffic.
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12: Cape Fear weather from the Cumulus Media Weather Center.
13: Clouds will increase throughout the night, while overnight lows will stay in the 50s to locally 60 degrees. A stray shower is possible as we head into our Saturday morning. Throughout the day tomorrow, we'll see plenty of dry time. However, a few scattered showers and even an isolated storm remain possible throughout the day. Just make sure to check the radar, but still, lots of dry time for your outdoor plans. From the WECT First Alert Forecast Center, I'm meteorologist Stella Tansey.
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J, cause these sons of me. He wanna give me cunnilingus. 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Bouncing on the right the left. I'm hitting my shoulder lean. Damn, I'm putting you on. Big Leo, sorry.

0: 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Big Brown Home with your man, Big B. I am here, and I got to shout out everybody that was out at E.A. Laney today. There was a special, special prom. I always like to be involved with that or even just pop out. It was the special needs prom. When I say those students have a good time, play one song, it make you feel good. As you play one song, they go crazy. Like, it's amazing, but they have a great time. They have dinner or lunch. I'll say they had lunch. Everybody was dressed up. They played. It was more like a country western theme. They dressed the part, and they had, it looks like they had a great time. So shouts out to my homegirl, Fontella Johnson. She's making it happen over there. But all our kids from that are special needs in all of the high schools were there, even Topsail, and it was a good time. I love to see it. Big ups. Keep doing that in the community. Shouts out to my homegirl, Fontella. It's Coast 97.3.
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8: If you need to use 17 in Pender County, the accident at Clutterbrook is still going on. It's going northbound south of 210. There is jammed up traffic, very heavy going northbound from Washington Acres Road. A southbound is very slow from Country Club Drive, getting past it. Bert Dixon, right now traffic.
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20: So-called superagers, they are an enviable segment of the population. People who are older than 80, whose brains function like someone a fraction of their age. It's true, a lot of these people have genetics on their side, but more and more research is bearing out the idea that people who practice good brain health also slow their cognitive decline. Dr. Richard Isaacson, a pioneer in the Alzheimer's space, told us that, quote, his studies have found lifestyle changes including diet, exercise, reducing stress and optimizing sleep, along with managing vascular risk factors with certain medications, can actually help grow brain areas and also reduce telltale signs of Alzheimer's, such as tau tangles and amyloid plaques. What else helps? Staying social, surrounding yourself with family and friends, and maybe even volunteering for a real sense of purpose. I'm Dr. Sanjay Gupta, helping you live a better life.
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0: Coast 97.3, number one hip-hop and R&B. You know, earlier today, I went to go get some gas, and it's $4 some change. I was like, when did that happen overnight? Because I don't remember the last time I got gas. It's $4 some change, y'all, for gas. What do we need to do? We need to vote, or what is it that we need to do to get the gas low? Like, do I just need to buy an electric car? I ain't got that. So we're going to find out what we need to do to make this gas go now. Oh, it's crazy. Look, on the way, I got the request for Mustard, Roddy Rich, Gunna, oh, LMA too. Coast 97.3.
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10: You know, one of the weirder things I've seen on social media lately is parents feeding their babies butter, like whole sticks of butter. They swear that it helps them feel fuller after meals and get a good night's sleep, among other things. There's actually something to this. You know, butter is full of fat, which a rapidly growing infant needs, but eating butter all the time results in, quote, boxing out other important nutrients they need as well. Spokesperson for the Academy of Nutrition and Dietetics told us she recommends half a teaspoon to a teaspoon melted and then added to a puree. Or as they get older, you can drizzle oil or melted butter over cooked vegetables, she told us. We never say just give butter by itself, and it's not the only source of fat she would recommend. Avocados, hummus, fish, they are great sources of fat as well. And also, great foods to introduce. I'm Dr. Sanjay Gupta, helping you live a better life.
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1: Cape Fear weather from the Cumulus Media Weather Center.
2: Clouds will increase throughout the night, while overnight lows will stay in the 50s to locally 60 degrees. A stray shower is possible as we head into our Saturday morning. Throughout the day tomorrow, we'll see plenty of dry time. However, a few scattered showers and even an isolated storm remain possible throughout the day. Just make sure to check the radar, but still, lots of dry time for your outdoor plans. From the WECT First Alert Forecast Center, I'm meteorologist Stella Tansy.
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0: Coast 97.3, that's Johnny Venus. It's called Want You Back, new artist, man. He's doing his number, too. I'm looking for him to be moving around this summer. You can catch him on somebody's stage, and that's going to happen. So rap for your man, Big B. I'm getting up out of here. Mike Lane's going to hold you down for Sold Out Radio. Like I always say, big up Southside, everybody East North Side. Boys and Girls Club of Southeastern North Carolina. If better is possible, good is not enough. Enjoy your weekend. Shouts to the graduates. Salute to you, Cape Fear Community College. Salute to you, UNCW graduates. You did it. You made it. Time to get a job. Let's go 97.3.
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with rear view mirrors, they dip as quick as they can. 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
2: I don't need to hear anything from anybody. There's too much riding on my mind being locked in. Play offense, not defense. If you play hard and you play the game right, nobody really gets on you. They're going to boo you here and there, but if you show them that you care and that you're playing hard, that's what you need to do. Just play the game one way. You hit a ball in the gap, run. Boom, coming in hot.
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9: You and I have never met, but I'm willing to bet that there is something you would like to do, but you feel like you can't. That it's too hard, that you don't deserve it. A colleague of mine recently told me about this new book called Brave Shift, 30 Mindset Changes to Transform Your Life. It's written by a woman named Michelle Carrer. Carrer says the one thing most people forget when they set a goal is to attach a reason to it. Having that reason is big, because when you don't want to do something that's necessary to reach your goal, you can go back to your reason to find the motivation you need. Try to frame your goal as something you want to achieve, as opposed to being a bad part of yourself that you want to change. That will make you more likely to succeed, as will asking for help. All of us need it, and it makes people feel good to help you achieve your goals. I'm Dr. Sanjay Gupta, helping you live a better life.
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0: 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How did they go from top of the rock to rock bottom?
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10: When it comes to the myriad reasons people don't get enough exercise, psychologist Diana Hill has heard them all. She's the author of a new book with a great title, I Know I Should Exercise, But. On a recent episode of my podcast, Chasing Life, Hill told me the number one reason people don't exercise is because they don't feel like they have enough time. She told us that she encourages people she works with to shift from an either-or mindset to a both and mindset. Hill herself uses time at her son's baseball game to walk around the field cheering him on instead of sitting on the sidelines. She also recommends setting up your space at home, at work, in the car to facilitate movement. So every night before I go to bed, I lay out my workout clothes next to my bathroom sink so they are waiting there for me as a good reminder. I'm Dr. Sanjay Gupta, helping you live a better life.
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